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0: Gold, Central Victoria, Tom Elliott for Rosend Carpets. A family that has been caring for your family for over 60 years.
3: It's, you can make up your own mind, but let's just say it's interesting. Nicole, good morning.
4: Good morning, Tom. I'm raising my grandkids at the moment, and yeah, I'm a little bit disgruntled with their parents because I've got a 5 and a 2-year-old in my care. And let me tell you, they go to childcare at the moment because that is my only respite that I get to do the basic housework in a one-bedroom apartment that I'm living with them. And let me tell you, 5 days a week, they need to be in a routine. Yeah. My granddaughter wakes up, she's 5 years old, she's already missed a year of 4-year-old kinder, and she says to me on the weekend, Nana, is it a kinder day? They love it, they thrive. She's learnt pretty much accelerated in 6 months what she could have done in over a whole year, and I cannot thank Amiga Montessori Childcare Centre anymore in Greenbelt.
3: And is she going to school next year, Nicole?
4: I hope she is, but I'm subject to child protection against bureaucracy.
3: Well, yeah, I mean, well, this is the other thing as well. I mean, what if you have kids at school 4 days a week, as is being trialled up in Queensland, but you yourself have to work 5 days a week? I mean, that's not going to work either, is it? Well, I'm thinking, Nicole, obviously you're in a difficult situation there, but I am pleased that your grandchildren, particularly your 5-year-old, appears to be thriving at Montessori Kindergarten. Okay, so One Nation had its official campaign launch on the weekend. It was on Saturday. I think they've now got candidates announced for just about every seat in the state, including the upper house seat. So they're giving the impression of becoming a genuine political party. Here's a bit of what was said at the One Nation campaign launch.
5: This is the state of Ned Kelly, the gold rush. Marvellous Melbourne, once one of the richest cities in the world. And this is the state of the Eureka Stockade, where the miners of Ballarat raised a flag, drew a line in the sand, and told the government, their government, enough.
6: On day one, we will open the books. We will rebuild this budget line by line, just as every business owner and every family has had to do around the kitchen table.
7: Starting here today, let's take Victoria back!
6: Yeah! Heads are going to roll. Yeah! I have it my way. Dan Andrews, Jacinta Allen, I'll be in prison by Christmas.
3: Well, that last bit's interesting. So that was Mark Nicholson, who's a Northern Metropolitan candidate, taking Victoria back. Those words were uttered by Warren Pickering, who's the leader of the party here in Victoria. And, of course, the opening remarks mentioning Ned Kelly was Pauline Hanson, who we've had both Pauline Hanson and Warren Pickering in the studio here. Putting Dan Andrews and Jacinta Allen in prison, that was Mark Nicholson's idea. But look, obviously, we don't have a society where we just round up people we don't like and lock them up and that's the end of it, throw away the key. They'd have to be charged with something, which is possible as a result of the Royal Commission that we're having into corruption on the big build. They'd have to be found guilty and they'd have to be punished by a term of imprisonment. I doubt all that's going to happen by Christmas. Our next guest, political marketing expert at the Australian National University, Andrew Hughes, good morning.
8: Good morning, Tom. Good morning, everyone.
3: Well, one of our producers actually covered the event. She went there on Saturday and said it was like a cross between a sort of a political launch and almost like a religious ceremony, you know, with people screaming out and whatever. Now, firstly, with what Pauline Hanson said, like invoking Ned Kelly, is that a good idea?
8: No. I mean, I know some people out there probably like Ned Kelly for one reason, but, I mean, keep in mind Ned Kelly killed three police officers at Stringy Bar Creek, so I would not recommend that at all as a strategy. So I get that sort of counterculture aspect to it, but no. If you're talking about law and order, I mean, you're going to mention the name of someone who killed police officers in the line of duty, no, don't go there.
3: Yeah, see, I think that too, and weirdly, there was an episode of the Brady Bunch, I don't know if you're old enough to remember it, where one of the, I think the middle Brady, Bobby, was obsessed with, what was his name? He was a famous bank robber, and he killed people as well. And his parents had to...
8: Bonnie and Clyde.
3: Yeah, I think that might have been that. And they had to explain to him that's not a good thing. But I don't know, Ned Kelly seems to, despite the fact that he shot police and got shot himself, seems to, for some people, sort of implies, you know, staring down authority and so forth. Now, Mark Nicholson, the Upper House candidate for Northern Metropolitan, he said we've got to open the books. Interestingly, that's exactly what the Liberal Party says too. They don't want to commit on future tax changes or spending cuts or whatever. They just keep saying, we've got to open the books and have a look. Now, is that really what they have to do?
8: No, and it was interesting too, in their 63-page policy document they had on the weekend, there wasn't a single costing for any of their policies, just what they would do if they got elected into government. So things like cancelling the suburban rail project, I mean, if you open the books up, then part of that then is to look at that cost of doing that. It actually could cost more to cancel the project than keep on going forward with
3: yes.
8: it. But that's the whole thing, isn't it, really? You got to open the books up. I mean, that was famously used by Bob Hawke in 1983 when he said all those years ago, and look, I was too young at the time, but when he said, hey, we can't give any sort of money to promises because we don't know what the books will be like. We have to open them up after we get elected. So every time I asked him about a policy idea he had, he'd go back to that. So in a way, it's been copied ever since in Australian politics by a lot of leaders. But yeah, it doesn't get you too far because eventually people want to know, hang on, we're in a financial mess. How do we get out of the financial mess through your decisions?
3: Yeah, you've got to have a plan. And this is the thing. I mean, you mentioned the suburban rail loop. Like, we've done the numbers and we've had it confirmed. To cancel it costs between 10 and maybe as much as 13 billion. To complete it will cost, well, a total of up to 50 now. So that's the choice you face. There's no easy good decision. There's just sort of bad and slightly less bad, but a choice has to be made. Now, what about going back to Mark Nicholson? He talks about, you know, if he had his way, throwing Dan Andrews and Jacinta Allen in prison. Now, that probably won't happen even if they do win power, will it?
8: No, it won't happen. Like you said before, I mean, we have to have a judicial process. They have to be found guilty. That probably has to be whether it's a judge alone or a jury trial as well. It could be appeal, that said. So it'll go on for years. I mean, there's that case involving Dan Andrews, for example, that alleged incident he had with that cyclist, and that went on for a long, long time, right? So I think looking at this, and that's a lot more profound and complex, this matter with the big build, it will take a long time. The reason why they say it, if you're wondering, probably a good reason why they do, is One Nation's had a common strategy now for a while to minimise their ad spend and keep all that money up their sleeve, the campaign itself, by doing things like these media statements, like these ones. So making big statements, making pretty bold things, and then we talk about them, and that gets them that sort of awareness factor they're looking for without spending the money on advertising.
3: Finally, does One Nation need to campaign like a normal party with detailed policies and costings on things, or is it enough for it just to be a party of protest?
8: Depends if it wants to be in government. That's the thing. If it doesn't want to be in government, it doesn't probably need to provide that sort of detailed policy costings we'd expect from a party who wants to be in government. If they want to be a part of a government, even then I think there's a limit to what they need to do because, again, they're part of a government. Say it's led by Jess Wilson, then that means then that all they have to do there is support her. So in other words, she needs to do the policy costings and have the financial costings and all those sort of implementation side of things, logistics of policies, basically. Now, if they just support her when she's in government, that's fine for them to go, oh, well, look, our policy's this. If to get elected, we'd do these things as follows. But I still think we need to have a degree of believability of their policies themselves. could that happen, for example, if elected, or if you were part of a government or supporting a government of a different colour, like, say, Liberals, then could you do those things if they were elected into government? In other words, could you have enough influence on those people to see those policies get up?
3: Yeah, interesting. I think of your time, Andrew Hughes there from the ANU, and really what he's saying there is, let's just say we do end up with a hung parliament on election night, which is entirely possible. In fact, I think it's probably the most likely outcome. And the Liberals have to do a deal. All One Nation has to do is say the price for our support is you must do this, you must do this, and you must do that. And then leave it up to the Liberals to cost it and fund it and find a way to make it happen. 133693, mornings at 3aw.com.au. Back to your calls, anything you would like to discuss in a moment at 14 to 12.
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3: It is 10 to 12. 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Brad says if a four-day week comes in, then everybody working should simply be paid a flat hourly rate. Well, that's not what they'll agree to, Brad, but... Phil says if it was up to the unions, we'd all do zero work each week and get 100% of the pay. Yeah. I mean, who wouldn't like that? Well, unless you're a business owner. And Jay, we're talking about the educational curriculum and how Australian students have fallen well down compared to other countries. Jay says, seeing as we have some of the worst and declining literacy and math results around the world, having them at school even less will just worsen that terrible low. I agree with you, Jay. Mary, good morning.
17: Good morning, Tom.
3: Yes, Mary. Now, you went to the One Nation launch?
17: Yes, I did, along with 1,000 other people.
3: Yeah, and what were your impressions of it?
17: It was so refreshing to hear what they've got in store if they get voted in, as to what they're going to do for Victoria. We've only ever had two options in the political sphere. Now there's a third party, and what we heard and what we read in that booklet sounds exactly the way we need to go down.
3: Well, Mary, I agree with you. By and large, we've only ever had two major options. We've had, you know, parties like the Nationals and the Greens and various independents and so forth. But you are correct. It's one of the reasons pollsters are having a hard time trying to predict the election, because we haven't had a genuine three-cornered contest in Victoria in living memory. And suddenly we do. And all of a sudden, you know, which way do preferences go and whatever. Look, if you ask me, I still think the most likely outcome, and again, I'm no better at forecasting this than others, is no one party will have a majority. The Liberals probably get the most seats, and they'll have to talk to One Nation to have a type of coalition, and we'll see how that works. Now, it's possible the Liberals win in their own right, but that will depend upon One Nation preferences, by and large, going to the Liberals, which, interestingly, they haven't done in the past. Steph, hello.
18: Oh, g'day, Tom. How are you?
3: Yeah, not bad, Steph. You went too?
18: I went to the launch in Ballarat last night.
3: Oh, yes.
18: It was terrific. Actually, I wasn't too sure what to expect, but the atmosphere in the room was really positive. Pauline Hanson definitely doesn't come up polished when you see her on TV, but by goodness me, she's got a presence about her. Absolutely delightful lady to chat to. Super impressed.
3: All right. Thank you, Steph. And this is the thing, and people often criticise Pauline Hanson, go, oh, she, you know, she's not very polished speaker and whatever. See, that is actually her strength. She is not a polished professional politician. She comes across more as a genuine person. Thank you, Steph. With a look ahead to afternoons, Tony Moclair, good morning.
19: One Nation, one of their members wants to get chain gangs back.
3: That's right. I don't mind that. You have the overseer on a horse with a shotgun, yeah, and Cool Hand Luke.
19: That's exactly what we have here, is a failure to communicate.
3: Yes.
19: Well, speaking of that, would you set them free on Melbourne's graffiti-covered roads, because the Monash is getting a touch-up just before a state election? Who would have thunk it?
3: That's amazing.
19: What other roads in Melbourne need a clean? Also, I'm throwing this out there. I haven't told my producer, Joe. Two bottles of Debordley. For anybody who can guess what held me up, what council vehicle held me up, and what it was doing after 1.5 days of rain.
3: Right.
19: I was near Edinburgh Gardens and was paused behind a council truck doing something.
3: All right.
19: Don't guess, Tom. Your rates at work. Marco, we'll talk about, now that the footy season is behind us, what will you watch now? And is anyone happy that it's over, the footy, that is? I'll speak to a mate of mine's son who had to take his dog to the vet for a very unusual reason and a very depressing reason. We'll get to that. Fiona Byrne, we'll talk entertainment. The High Kings, an Irish band, will come in and perform. And Glenn Manton will talk about being sacked.
3: My favourite Gary Larson cartoon has one dog in a car and he's got his head out the window speaking to another dog. And he says, hey, I'm off to the vet to get tutored.
19: Well, this dog had something going on in his brain,
3: right,
19: too. You're going to hear about that after one.
3: You'll be confronted by Tony straight after the midday news at 5 to 12.
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0: On Gold Central Victoria, your say now with Tom Elliott. Thanks to Moama RSL. Good times made great.
3: Almost midday. News in a moment with Jordan Tunbridge. Afternoon starring Tony Moclair following that. In the running for the weekly Word on the Street prizes, Jessie rang us about an hour ago. She had seen a pothole on the Nepean Highway near Frankston, and someone had written L-A-B-O-R, Labor, in yellow paint. Good on you, Jessie. The weekly prize is the $1,000 voucher to spend at Imp Jewellery, the handmade and remodelling specialist. And if you win that, automatically you'll be in the running for the yearly prize, $60,000 towards a Mercedes of your choice. Thanks to our great friends, the Mercedes-Benz Brighton. Enjoy your afternoon. Talk to you again tomorrow morning at 8:30. Bye for now.
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25: Hi there, I'm Rob McLennan. Victoria now has more than 65,000 hectares of new national parks and expanded regional parks, with new laws passed back in November now coming into effect. They're the state's first new parks in 15 years. They include Wombat Lurdadoog National Park between Dalesford and Bacchus Marsh, Pyrenees National Park west of Avoca, and Mount Buongor National Park near Beaufort. Bendigo Regional Park has also grown with the addition of Wellsford Forest. A member of the Rebels biker gang has hit out after greyhound racing officials rejected his request for a greyhound racing licence. The decision is based on Colin Webster's years as president of the Victorian branch of outlaw club The Rebels. It's been backed by the state's planning watchdog VCAT. He says any suggestion he is still in a position of authority is nonsense. Well, just weeks after taking out the under-18s Loddon Valley League Premiership, Bridgewater Football and Netball Club is mourning the loss of popular player Dylan Goddard. Dylan was named in his side's best players in its 20-point victory over Maiden Gully YCW last month, and is described as the team larrikin who always had a grin on his face. The 18-year-old was in his final year at Marist College at Maiden Gully, where he held the title of Applied Learning Captain. Now, if this story has caused distress, we encourage you to call Lifeline. The number's 13 11 14. The number of bird carcasses found at Lake Wiruna has climbed to 79, and the number of affected species is widening. The Bendigo Advertiser's reporting more dead birds have been discovered in the last 24 hours, most of them ibis, but a seagull and a magpie have also been sent off for testing. Now, those earlier tests have come back negative for bird flu. And a state government tree removal program has been paused after parents complained it was going too far. The program aims to clear trees and vegetation around schools that are deemed to be bushfire hazards. But there are claims it's also destroying the character of some local schools, including Elphinstone Primary, where parents have threatened to climb trees to prevent them from being felled. That's the latest local news.
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4: Hey there, I'm Brooke Seychelle. The climate minister is playing coy on the cost of sending himself and the prime minister to Fiji for the pre-COP meeting this week. World leaders are heading to the Pacific Islands for the UN-backed event to discuss how climate change is affecting small island nations. Australia is one of the nations organising the event, but speaking on the ABC, Chris Bowen has dodged questions about its cost.
5: World leaders do not normally attend pre-COP at all. Prime ministers and presidents normally do not come to pre-COP. We have some coming. We also have a good range of ministers for climate change.
4: A long road to recovery for a little girl who was critically injured after a car allegedly crashed into Newcastle Knights fans on Saturday. The five-year-old suffered a brain injury in the incident, but her condition has improved to serious but stable. The accused driver will remain in custody until his next court appearance. Former reality TV star Sam Wood will remain behind bars until at least Thursday after he was arrested on domestic violence charges. The 46-year-old was arrested in Noosa on Saturday night and has remained in lockup after he was denied bail. Wood and his wife Snezana taking to Instagram in the wake of the allegations, saying they're working through the difficult time as a family. And One Nation will soon have new digs. The party set to move to a new office building in inner city Brisbane, thanks to billionaire Gina Rinehart. According to News Corp, Ms. Rinehart finalised the purchase of the three-storey building last week. However, her company insists the party won't be given cheap rent when it moves in. In the first deal of the AFL trade period, securing 2024 Coleman medalist Jesse Hogan. The Pies trading with GWS for pick 75, where Hogan will join Lachie Neale following his defection from Brisbane. While St Kilda's prepared to give up Rowan Marshall to Geelong at a price, but the Cats are adamant they're not giving up their first round draft pick. And in the F1, Max Verstappen has taken out the Bahrain Grand Prix in Malaysia. Aussie Oscar Piastri rolled in sixth. That's the latest in news and sport.
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6: Good afternoon, I'm Gabriel Hodson. The Victorian Farmers Federation has released their most pressing priorities ahead of the November 28 state election. President Ryan Milgate says they surveyed members and spoke with commodity councils earlier in the year. He says the first priority is removing unfair taxes and regulations.
7: Common issue we're hearing from everyone was around remove unfair taxes and regulations. So the Emergency Services Fund obviously was a key part of that, along with, you know, what was happening with the federal government. Obviously that's not a state issue, but it certainly piques people's interest when governments are looking at extra tax. The other issue in there was around red tape. People are just getting sick of paperwork for the sake of it.
6: Other key priorities include rebuilding the infrastructure that builds a rural economy, protecting productive land and securing water, defending farms from issues such as urban neighbour litigation, and backing the next generation. Cotton farmers are remaining optimistic despite forecasts pointing to a drier than usual season. This year's cotton crop is expected to be significantly smaller than last as a result of reduced water allocations and limited planting opportunities. Cotton Australia Chief Executive Adam Kay says the current crop forecast is around 2.7 million bales, down from 4.5 million last year.
8: It's certainly a very dry start through the winter and into this early part of spring, but you know, our farmers are always optimists. You know, October and November can bring significant rain, so everyone's just planting what they've got water for at the moment, but always hoping that there might be some inflows into those major storage dams that will give us extra allocation and allow extra area to be planted.
6: Cattle exhibitors have used an annual event to connect with industry peers and benchmark the quality of their livestock. Many have been vying for a win in the Melbourne Royal Beef Cattle Comp. Matt Cooney was victorious on a number of fronts, but he says he's gained more from the experience than the ribbons.
9: We've even got clients from America with us. They own some of the cattle with us, so they came all the way over from Idaho and yeah, it's really good networking. We sort of call it the cow family here. It's sort of the only time we all get together and, you know, we all share a similar passion.
6: The 178th show's wrapped up with 2,200 ribbons handed out. They've also used 500 bales of straw plus shavings for a total of 5,000 animals. The CWA Cafe, which has been going for 90 years, has also made a record number of scones this year. It's 17,970. All up, it's generated $275 million worth of gross state output for Victoria. A select lineup of bulls with high-quality genetics are being offered for sale in an online auction. Rayland Angus is selling 30 long-yearling sires on Friday via Auctions Plus. The group's been specifically selected for joining to maiden heifers. A new system's helping keep rural communities connected in extreme weather. Telstra, Optus and TPG have switched on temporary disaster roaming, which allows customers to access rival networks if their own is affected. While it's good news for many, Telstra's Channa Seravanatne says there are some limitations.
10: You have to have a compatible smartphone for TDR to work. TDR does not support devices like medical alarms, FBOS terminals and other connected devices. And it's important to remember, phones can already camp onto other networks to make emergency calls, even if TDR is not activated.
6: A win for a number of rural communities in Victoria's Wimmera region. After a petition of more than 10,000 signatures, 98% of more than 3,000 rock climbing sites have been reopened to the public at Mount Arapiles west of Horsham. Rock climbers are vital to tourism in the area. The state government had proposed closing more than 60%. Heartless thieves have stolen two baby miniature breed goats from a Barranduda school near the Victoria-New South Wales border. The students who reared them were as young as grade prep and named the two black kids Blackberry and Thorn. Marcus Rowland from St Francis of Assisi Primary School says they're just 4 months old.
11: They were really upset because a lot of these kids put a lot of their time and effort into supporting these goats and to looking after them. And for some of them, it's a good reason to come to school. It's an exciting thing for them to go, yep, I like coming to school and I love coming to school, but the goats are an added bonus that I get to see them and be with them and have that comfort with them as well.
6: Anyone with info should call Wodonga Police or Crime Stoppers. This is National Rural News.
0: Central Victoria weather for the Courthouse Hotel, Pall Mall, Bendigo.
12: Partly cloudy across Central Vic today and remaining cloudy in Ballarat. Bendigo 21, Maryborough and Castlemaine heading for 19 and for Ballarat 18 degrees.
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12: Nice to be at this stage of the afternoon with the morning in the rear vision mirror. Hello, it is Kylie along on your feel good work day as we tuck on into our totally 80s lunch. If you love your 80s, you are hopefully going to love what we've got coming up. The title song from Madonna's fourth album, 1989, was when the album was released. I can't tell you the name of it because then I'd give away the name of the song, but it is coming out before the hour's out. Also, the first ever number one song for our beloved INXS. But let's get it started right now with Starship, and nothing's going to stop us now on Gold Centre Victoria.

0: 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On your feel-good work day, it's our totally 80s lunch on Gold Central Victoria. FM 98.3 AM 1071 with Miss Sheena Easton at 9 to 5. Pretty much the hours that I'm back doing after a three-week stint filling in for Robbo in the wake-up call. It's so nice to have him back and so nice to have a sleep in. And he'll be back tomorrow morning giving you the chance to win some cash, $30, in the mystery song. It's thanks to Bendigo Electronics. And here's a snippet for you. That's it. It's all you're going to get. But if you think you know what it is in the morning, make sure you give Robbo a call on 5444 1071 and you can walk into your Tuesday $30 richer. The Pretenders soon and next, continuing our Totally 80s lunch with In Excess, their first ever number one hit.
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0: Gold Centre, Victoria, FM 98.3 AM 1071. Gee, we've been a little ripped off today in regards to our weather, don't you think? Yesterday was just stunning, all that beautiful blue sky, but oh, hardly any of it around today. And I did notice, because I got out and about yesterday, that, gee, there was a lot of people in their gardens doing, of course, gardening. And if that was you, I hope you achieved what you wanted to achieve, and I hope you're not too stiff and sore today. Soon we're going to hear from Kim Wilde, and next, serving up a ripper from Billy Idol as we continue our totally 80s lunch on Gold Centre Victoria.
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The latest in news coming up, and so is our request hour. 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
4: Hey there, I'm Brooke Seychelle. The Climate Minister is playing coy on the cost of sending himself and the Prime Minister to Fiji for the pre-COP meeting this week. World leaders are heading to the Pacific Islands for the UN-backed event to discuss how climate change is affecting small island nations. Australia is one of the nations organising the event, but speaking on the ABC, Chris Bowen has dodged questions about its cost.
5: World leaders do not normally attend pre-COP at all. Prime Ministers and Presidents normally do not come to pre-COP. We have some coming. We also have a good range of ministers for climate change.
4: A long road to recovery for a little girl who was critically injured after a car allegedly crashed into Newcastle Knights fans on Saturday. The five-year-old suffered a brain injury in the incident, but her condition has improved to serious but stable. The accused driver will remain in custody until his next court appearance. Former reality TV star Sam Wood will remain behind bars until at least Thursday after he was arrested on domestic violence charges. The 46-year-old was arrested in Noosa on Saturday night and has remained in lockup after he was denied bail. Wood and his wife Snezana taking to Instagram in the wake of the allegations, saying they're working through the difficult time as a family. And One Nation will soon have new digs. The party set to move to a new office building in inner city Brisbane, thanks to billionaire Gina Rinehart. According to News Corp, Ms. Rinehart finalised the purchase of the three-storey building last week. However, her company insists the party won't be given cheap rent when it moves in. In the first deal of the AFL trade period, securing 2024 Coleman medalist Jesse Hogan. The Pies trading with GWS for pick 75, where Hogan will join Lachie Neale following his defection from Brisbane. While St Kilda's prepared to give up Rowan Marshall to Geelong at a price, but the Cats are adamant they're not giving up their first round draft pick. And in the F1, Max Verstappen has taken out the Bahrain Grand Prix in Malaysia. Aussie Oscar Piastri rolled in sixth. That's the latest in news and sport.
3: Gold Central Victoria weather, thanks to Prestige Jayco Bendigo.
6: Remaining cloudy in Ballarat today and partly cloudy everywhere else. 21 the high for Bendigo, Maryborough and Castlemaine 19, and for Ballarat 18 degrees.
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6: 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You love it. You want to hear it over and over and over again. 544-1071. That is our request line. And it's as easy as calling it and telling me what song it is you'd like to hear. 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

I hope you did what you promised you'd do, Robert, in Spring Gully. That song was for Robert. 544-1071. He called me and he said, Kylie, can you please play the Village People YMCA? And I promised to do the dance with all the arm and hand movements in my lounge room. So, yes, you better have been true to your word, Robert. I hope you enjoyed it too. This is the All Request Lunch Hour, 544-1071. If you've got a song that you'd like to hear, maybe you can do a dance in your lounge room too, just like Robert. As we continue now, here's Ice House and Crazy on Gold Centre Victoria, FM 98.3 AM 1071.

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0: Fishers. Love changes everything, getting a Guernsey this afternoon for Rachel in Huntley. I hope you enjoyed that, Rachel. And thank you for requesting a song too, by the way. You've still got time if you'd like to hear one or dedicate a song to someone. 5444 1071. Now, did you happen to watch the NRL pre-entertainment last night? I was actually at the Queen's Arms with my partner having one of their yummy Sunday roasts. Thank you, guys. Yeah, much better than cooking your own roast on a Sunday. Believe me, no washing up and no dirty oven. But yes, was watching the pre-NRL entertainment there on their huge screen. And I've got to say to you, it was very different to what we had for the AFL. Very, very different indeed. But you've got to take your hat off to Amy Shark and Dave Gleeson as well from the Screaming Jets, because they really did an awesome job with not much lead-in preparation time either. We have got Mr. Big coming up next. Remember though, if you'd like a song, 5444 1071. After all, it is our request hour on Gold Centre Victoria.
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7: 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The PM and Climate Change Minister head to Fiji for key pre-COP climate talks. A Knights fan recounts the moment he thought he'd been killed in a Newcastle car crash. Australian authorities probing co-pilot accused of trying to hijack flight to Israel. Japan pushes to establish its first modern intelligence agency since World War II. And Sam Walsh claims a second John Nicholls medal. Get your news when you want it. 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

0: seems like forever ago breakfast, doesn't it? 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And one has to ask the question, did you have breakfast at your normal time today or did you eat an hour earlier? How are you coping with the daylight savings, losing an hour? Oh, I must admit I'm getting a little close to struggle street. I think I might need to go and get a coffee. This is the All Request Lunch Hour, 544-1071. I could sneak one more on. 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
2: A new study suggests that a byproduct of beer could make sunscreens more effective. Scientists in Brazil are exploring whether spent hops, you know, hops used to make beer, could help sunscreen better block out the rays. The bad news? It doesn't work if you drink more beer. How and why did a scientist go, you know what, I reckon we'll check whether stuff in beer will help sunburn.
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0: 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News is coming up and then we will continue your feel-good work day on your back to work Monday afternoon with our two ups at two, the likes of Boz Scaggs along, also ABBA, and we might even throw on U2 as well on Gold Centre Victoria.
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8: Hello, I'm Fee Papel. The Prime Minister and Climate Change Minister are heading to Fiji for climate talks today. The three-day event is run by the United Nations and focuses on climate change ahead of the main conference next month. However, the trip has come with a degree of secrecy. Climate Minister Chris Bowen reportedly dodging questions about the cost of the meeting to taxpayers ahead of their trip today. One of the Knights fans hit by an out-of-control car at a fan event in Newcastle on Saturday has recounted the moment he thought he was going to die. 48-year-old Chris Clancy, one of 10 injured after a BMW careered into a group of fans seeing off their NRL team before the grand final. He's told Nine he's recovering from surgery for broken bones.
9: Yeah, I remember the whole thing. The car came into the roundabout, the road was wet and he's lost control and just sideswiped the whole group of us.
8: Australian authorities and Victoria's counter-terrorism team are investigating the co-pilot accused of trying to hijack a flight to Israel. It's been revealed the 29-year-old studied in Australia for 3 years before his visa expired in 2019. A probe is now underway investigating all of his known associates and communication while he was here. And reality TV couple Sam and Snejana Wood have released a statement after Sam was arrested for alleged domestic violence offences at the weekend. The Melbourne couple taking to social media to say they're working through the difficult time with authorities. Wood faces court today after being refused bail. In sport, Sam Walsh is a dual John Nicholls medalist. The Blues mid taking out Carlton's fairest and best last night with a record 212 votes. It caps off a stellar season for the 26-year-old after injury ruled him out of most of last year.
10: I've watched my fair share of footy, which I never had to do in my childhood, which was pretty hard, but I think it actually probably built a resilience that I maybe hadn't learnt prior to that.
8: And in the NRL, the Newcastle Knights have missed out on the premiership glory with the Roosters pulling out a massive second half to win the grand final by 1 point. That's the latest in news and sport.
1: Gold Central Victoria weather for the Courthouse Hotel, Pall Mall, Bendigo.
0: Staying partly cloudy across Central Vic, cloudy all the way in Ballarat. Bendigo 21, Maryborough and Castlemaine 19 and Ballarat 18. Couple of showers forecast tomorrow. Bendigo 18, Maryborough 17, Castlemaine also 17 and Ballarat 14.
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0: This is the part of the afternoon where we like to call Two Ups at Two, where you hear two of your favourite artists back to back. Yeah, two songs in a row, in other words. You two, they're not too far away. Boz Skaggs, he's going to swing by and entertain us as well. And so is Mr. Robbie Williams. But right now, oh, super group from Sweden. Here is ABBA, starting it off with Take a Chance on Me on Gold Central.

0: I promised you two this afternoon, and boy, did they deliver. Mysterious Ways and With or Without You on Gold Central Victoria. It is our two ups and two of the best from your favourite artists on your feel-good workday. It is Kylie hanging out with you on your Monday afternoon, and I hope you are not struggling too much with the fact that we missed out on an hour's sleep over the weekend because of daylight savings. And please tell me that you've got all your clocks right at home. You've done your oven and you've done any other old windy battery operated clock that you've got, or an electric clock. I must admit, I have missed one, and that's the one in my car. And I nearly pooed my pants this morning when I got in the car and thought I was running an hour late for work. And then it all sunk in. I remembered. More of your two ups at two next with Boz Skaggs. Stand by. This is Gold Centre Victoria.
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2: 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And the students, well, they've just taken the corner in their stride, as opposed to in their strides.
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0: Good was that. Deborah Harry, French Kissin' in the USA on Gold Centre Victoria. And we heard her in all her glory with Blondie 2 and Call Me. It is our two ups at two on your Feel Good Workday. And Robbo made his way back into the wake-up call this morning. Yes, after 3 weeks away in Scandinavia. And he'll be back tomorrow, of course, and giving you the chance to win a couple of tickets to Star Cinema to see a movie of your choice when he plays Pick the Flick. Yep, a line from a movie, and you just need to guess what that movie is. And I happen to have that line right here.
1: Besides, me and Billy found him first.
2: Yeah, Vern told us how you found him.
3: Oh, Billy, I wish we never boosted that car. Oh, Billy.
0: I've no idea. Perhaps you do. If you have, make sure you call Robbo in the morning and you can play Pick the Flick for your chance to win that double pass to Star Cinema on Gold Centre Victoria. Robbie Williams is up next.
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0: 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On your feel-good workday, it is Kylie keeping you company, and I hope your Monday is not dragging too much for you. If so, well, hopefully a couple of tunes next hour will really help the time zip by, including this one from The Boss. An absolute ripper lined up too to kick off the hour, thanks to Joan Jett and the Blackhearts. We'll also throw on the coolest daddy of them all and Barnsey's. He'll get a Guernsey as well on Gold Centre Victoria. News is next.
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9: Hey there, I'm Fee Papel. Climate Minister Chris Bowen is defending the pre-COP meeting after it failed to attract major world leaders. The opposition calling it a diplomatic disaster, but the minister says they weren't expecting presidents and prime ministers to attend.
10: World leaders don't generally come to pre-COPs. Like, this is the first pre-COP where world leaders have been invited at all. As the president of Palau said, if you get one prime minister, you're doing well, because prime ministers and presidents don't go to pre-COP.
9: A man's been shot dead by New South Wales police in the southeast of the state. Officers were responding to reports of a crash when they approached the car. The man pointed a loaded rifle at them. Police say the man was hit by several rounds and died at the scene. Gina Reinhart has offered One Nation an office space in Brisbane, the party to lease the space in the multi-million dollar building at commercial rates. One Nation's Barnaby Joyce insisting there's no mates rates. Sam and Shnazana Wood have released a statement saying they're working through the DV charges with authorities as a family. The 46-year-old fitness influencer charged in Queensland with domestic violence offences over an alleged incident on Saturday night. And experts have warned school teachers that toxic weight loss conversations could be having an effect on their students. A Butterfly Foundation survey finding staff room convos about diets and bad foods are unintentionally being passed down to kids. In sports, Scott Pendlebury is officially a Gold Coast player. The Suns locking in a deal with Collingwood for pick 65. The league record holder for games played, signing a two-year deal to pull on the red and gold after notching 442 games in the black and white. And in the NRL, the Roosters' celebrations have continued today after their big grand final win over the Knights. The side out with fans at special celebration in Sydney. Coach Trent Robinson telling Fox Sports it's an incredible group.
11: We sort of started putting this team together a couple of years ago. You have a dream about trying to win a premiership, but you're not sure if it's going to come off. But it's a sort of tribute to their connection as well. This year they've been really close inside the four walls, and we got on a good run and we got the premiership.
9: That's the latest in news and sport.
1: Gold Central Victoria weather, thanks to Prestige Jayco Bendigo.
0: Cloudy in Ballarat this afternoon and partly cloudy everywhere else. Bendigo 21, Maryborough and Castlemaine 19 and Ballarat 18. A couple of showers forecast tomorrow. Bendigo hitting 18, Maryborough and Castlemaine 17 and for Ballarat back to winter 14 degrees.
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0: Leading in to Jonesy and Manda. Yeah, they're up after four. In the meantime, though, we've got Barnsley lined up, the Eagles as well, and the coolest daddy of them all. Plus, your chance to jump on the shortlist to win a $100 meat tray, all thanks to Central Vic Meats. Yeah, that's coming up in less than half an hour. Let's start off the hour now. Here's an absolute ripper, Joan Jett and the Blackhearts, and I love rock and roll on Gold Central Victoria.

0: Sorry about this. It has to be said, though, you will be absolutely celebrating if you were to win the meat tray, all thanks to Central Vic Meats Vet at $100, which we will draw on Friday. But you do need to get on the short list first. Fancy jumping on the short list? You can call me now on 5444 1071. That's 5444 1071. This is Gold Central Victoria, your feel-good workday. REM are up next.
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0: big hit for Mantika from 1991, Toy Soldiers on Gold Centre Victoria. Not as big, though, as her remake of Carole King's song, I Feel the Earth Move, back in 1989. Yeah, that was the song that put Mantika on the map. Incidentally, if you happen to be organising a 1980s retro music festival, you might want to reach out to Mantika because she loves making appearances at those sort of festivals. Yeah, she's still got her finger in the pie, as they say, just a little bit. I don't know how much she'd cost, and I don't know if she'd come to Australia or not, but worth a try. And congratulations to Marg of Epsom and Craig of Melton. Both phoned through 1-5-4-4-10-71. They are on the shortlist for the Central Vic Meets Meat Tray, which will draw on Friday, and another chance tomorrow around the same time for you to jump on the shortlist on Gold Central Victoria.
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9: Hi, we're checking out some of the events of October 5 when Cliff Richard performed with The Shadows for the first time. It was 1958. First James Bond movie was released on this day in 1962. Sean Connery starred in Dr. No.
10: I admire your luck, Mr.
11: Bond. James Bond.
9: Can you believe on exactly the same day in 1962, the Beatles' debut single was released? Love, love me do. You know I love you. Another big first, Monty Python's Flying Circus started in 1969.
12: Don't call me a sweetie.
13: Sugar Plum.
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13: Pussycat.
12: No!
13: Enough of something completely different.
9: Also, Darren Hayes announced the breakup of Savage Garden on this day in 2001. And the original Twilight novel by Stephanie Meyer was published in 2005.
8: The only time I really did any research on vampires was when Bella did research on vampires.
9: October 5th birthdays, Steve Miller tops today's list, famous for hits like The Joker and this, he's 83. AC/DC lead singer Brian Johnson is 79 today. Bob Geldof turns 75. The Irish singer-songwriter put together Live Aid after previously having this hit with his band, the Boomtown Rats. Wilbur Wilde, 71, played with Old 55 and JoJo Zepp and the Falcons before joining the Hey Hey It's Saturday team.
12: Close enough to being a sort of social sort of cat that I am.
9: Aussie actor Guy Pearce is 59.
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9: Remembering Steve Jobs on October 5th.
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0: 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News is coming up, and so is Jonesy and Amanda. 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
6: Hello, I'm Fee Papel. The Climate Minister is quite pleased with the turnout at the pre-COP meeting in Fiji. He's rejecting claims by the opposition that the climate event is a diplomatic disaster. Chris Bowen says they didn't expect any prime ministers and presidents to turn up anyway.
7: That's, I think, for the first time that we've invited world leaders to a pre-COP. It's a good opportunity. I think Linda can add further comments, but that's a good first step.
6: Fitness influencer Sam Wood has been suspended by his own company following DV allegations. The CEO of 28 Group saying the 46-year-old has been stood down indefinitely, with the company having zero tolerance for domestic violence. An investigation is underway following a police shooting in regional New South Wales. Officers were responding to reports of a car crashing into a tree. When they got there to check on the driver, he pointed a gun at them. They opened fire and he was hit with several rounds and died at the scene. Lawyers for the US woman who didn't die during a lethal injection say she remains in a critical condition. It's believe Krista Pike suffered brain damage during the botched procedure. The Tennessee governor calling off all executions for the remainder of the year and ordering an independent review. And Australia's auction clearance rate has fallen to a three-month low. The preliminary clearance rate fell to 48.2% in the past week, the lowest since late June. It follows two long weekends in major capital cities and another interest rate rise. New data showing the number of unsold homes has jumped more than 20% in the past year. In sport, West Coast says it's unlikely they'll trade for Geelong's Grian Myers. The contracted forward completed a medical with the club on Friday, but the Eagles don't think the Cats' goal snake will want to move west. The club is in the box seat, though, for out-of-favour Melbourne mid Jack Viney. In NRL, celebrations continue for the Roosters after their premiership double, with both the men's and women's team partying through the night after winning yesterday's grand final, with thousands of fans turning out for today's Fan Day in Sydney. That's the latest in news and sport.
1: Gold Central Victoria weather for the Courthouse Hotel, Palmal Bendigo.
0: Staying fine tonight. Ballarat getting down to around 6, Bendigo 8, with a couple of showers forecast across Central Victoria tomorrow. Top of 18 for Bendigo. Castlemaine and Maryborough heading for 17 and 14 for Ballarat.
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12: 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Bad, bad Amanda.
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14: What a creep. I've heard them describe him as a drunken idiot.
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18: Jonesy and Amanda, those are names that you would never forget.
19: It's showtime.
20: There, it's Jonesy and Amanda. Something that's dominated our chat, maybe a little bit too much, is how centaurs run.
0: Yes, there's a TV ad at the moment with a centaur.
20: It's
0: which
20: a Cairn ad.
0: Top half man,
20: yep.
0: Bottom two-thirds horse.
20: Horse.
0: But normally when you see them in popular culture, they have a bow and arrow or they're holding something, so you don't have to see how weird they look when they run.
20: They need something to do with their hands.
0: Yeah, yeah.
20: And this is pointed
0: maybe
20: out.
0: Maybe a Rubik's Cube.
20: That'd be a flex. Centaur running through the forest doing a Rubik's Cube. I think what's happened with the advertising people, they've just imagined that a centaur, when it runs, it would hold its hands as if it was indeed
0: holding a bouquet of flowers. That's what it looks like.
20: That's what it kind of looks at. Anyway, how should a centaur look when it's running?
0: I know it's a big discussion point.
20: Also, decluttering your house. That's coming up. It's Jonesy and Amanda driving you home for

0: Hi there, it's Jonesy Demander driving you home. I was checking out your activity as I went to bed last night. You were still scrolling because it says Amanda's online.
1: I'm allowed to scroll.
0: Of course. But I just, you know.
1: I'm not taking crack.
0: But you should be going to bed.
1: The fruits of my scrolling is what keeps this show alive.
0: Well, have you got some good fruits there?
1: Let's see.
2: It's time once again for Amanda's evening scroll.
1: Just a couple of things that I saw yesterday that caught my eye. Are you a believer? This sounds a little bit like Tin Hat Tuesday. Are you a believer in the Loch Ness Monster?
0: No.
1: Do you think it is?
0: There was a time I did think it was probably there. It might have been something a long time ago, but I don't think it's ever. It might have existed, but no one's got any clear proof that it's around.
1: Yes, but you know, this is what I think is interesting.
0: And it's just a lock. It's not like the ocean.
1: That is true, but we've managed to, with all our surveillance at the moment, we've still managed to lose an entire aircraft filled with
0: that
1: people
0: is true.
1: Under the ocean.
0: Good point you make.
1: But a long-time Loch Ness Monster hunter has turned skeptic. He was the hunter. He was the big believer.
0: Uh-huh.
1: He has finally said, no, I don't think so. He is now convinced people have been mistaken all along and that the legendary beast is nothing more than waves caused by boats passing through the Scottish Lake. He said the sightings are caused by ship wakes. He's been trying to solve this riddle for over 50 years. He's the founder of the Loch Ness Project.
0: Mm.
1: This is a massive archive of research chasing this. He's come to believe, finally, that the monster sightings are caused by the heavy boat traffic running through the lake, which
0: yep.
1: is fueled by the cross-country Caledonian Canal that utilises the lake for the majority of its passage. He said, this is where you're going to get those multi-humped forms, which is what people often see.
0: Mm-hmm.
1: So we said that makes sense of it. And there's other phenomenon too. Nessie's long neck form is birds on a calm surface. He said the water is too cold and lacking in fish to support a creature of Nessie's purported monstrous yep. size.
0: That's what I'd say if I saw it.
1: What?
0: Canal.
1: Well, we can put to bed, according to that guy. We can put to bed this important information.
0: Okay.
1: And now on to another story.
0: Ooh,
1: I saw.
0: What else
1: see if we
0: got?
1: Can get a rude pun going
0: no,
1: here,
0: no,
1: Brendan. This story
0: being
1: was
0: your wingman.
1: This story was reported on. I don't need a wingman, Brendan. I'm quite happy flying this plane.
0: You've changed since you got nominated for that logo.
1: This was reported on ITV, on CBS, on CNN. This has been reported all around the news about a man from Canberra who has broken a Guinness World Record. His name is Joseph McGrail Baitup. That sounds yeah. made up, doesn't it?
0: Good name.
1: An Australian professional air conditioning cleaner and honorary town crier
0: oh.
1: recognises the world's loudest person. So I'll let him tell you in a minute how he's been going about this. But he recorded the loudest ever shout by an individual. He yelled the word now at 122 decibels. How many is that?
0: Well, I thought you were going to give me some scope. Like 122 decibels, like it's a 747 plane on takeoff.
1: Ryan, can you have a look?
0: Now,
1: but let's listen to
0: he was just staring off in a middle distance. Now you're going to make him do work.
1: Well, let's have a
0: look. It's loud. We'll just say, can we hear
1: it? Well, I'd like to know how loud it is and then we'll hear it.
0: Yeah, okay. What? Well, you do that. I'll press this button here. Loudest man. Right.
3: Oh, yeah! Oh, yeah!
1: That's him as a town crier.
3: Oh, my lords,
0: no.
3: my ladies and gentlemen,
1: okay. irritating.
3: Welcome to Canberra.
4: It took me 7 attempts just for one word, which was the word now, and my voice was shot for the next couple of days as
1: for
4: well.
1: You.
4: It was husky. It was terrible. I've been winning some town crying competitions, but I thought, what can I do that's a little bit different? So I turned to the Guinness World Record book. And found that there was someone that had a record about 33 years ago and she hasn't lost it. And I thought, okay, let's give that a go.
0: Oh, so this poor lady had the record. Do we have her, the lady?
5: Yeah, we do. Here it is.
3: Quiet!
0: Oh, God.
5: Okay, 120 decibels, that's like an ambulance or police siren up close.
1: Oh.
0: You'd be well familiar with that, Amanda. As you're heading home.
1: Well, that's fruits of my roundup.
0: Well, thank you.
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1: I've been seeing a lot of stories around lately about people saying your kids do not want your clutter. Your kids are going to take bereavement leave to sort through your garage weekend after weekend, and they'll go from grieving to be annoyed. They will just chuck everything out, not because they don't care, but they're exhausted. And every bin you deal with now is a Saturday that you hand back to them. Here's another example of how that's being said.
2: Here are five things that I learned from the book, Nobody Wants Your Shit, The Art of Decluttering Before You Die. One, your kids probably don't want your stuff. What they want are your stories, your love, and the memories attached to a few meaningful items, not an attic full of boxes. Two, every item you keep becomes someone else's decision later. If you don't deal with your clutter now, your family will have to sort through it when they're grieving. Three, stuff doesn't preserve your legacy. Your character, relationships, and the memories you create are what people remember. Four, clutter is delayed decision-making. Every object you avoid dealing with quietly takes up mental space and energy. And five, decluttering is an act of love. Letting go of what no longer serves you is one of the kindest gifts you can leave your family.
1: Sure, but if it was that easy, everyone would do it.
0: Yeah.
1: I am not a declutterer. I have a lot of stuff. And my kids aren't going to want that, I know that. But I'm not going to bother going through my stuff for them.
0: No.
1: That's their job.
0: Who does that?
1: That's how that goes. Interesting. So obviously you don't want to pass on your junk to your family. You don't want to cause them anxiety. No one wants that.
0: It's a natural thing though, isn't it?
1: But it's a big deal to have to declutter your stuff. This is the other side to that story.
3: Respectfully, your parents don't owe you a decluttered house. I said what I said. For the last few months, my mom has been sending me reel after reel telling her that if she doesn't downsize now or start getting rid of things, that when she's gone, her children will resent her. And I call BS.
0: Yeah.
1: There's a lot of just anxiety and angst all around.
0: I've got heaps of stuff. I'm leaving my anvil collection to the kids.
1: Are you? Well, they'll love that. Wonder where you'll hide
0: all
1: it.
0: All 50 of them.
1: Yeah, and you're 18 ant farms.
0: Yeah. All that.
1: All your arachnid paraphernalia.
0: My asbestos collection. That's just my underpants.
1: See, I know there's a big thing about boomers staying in their houses longer. But boomers are working longer.
0: Yeah.
1: We have to. And often kids are coming back to live with mum and dad. So it's not as easy as everyone says about why don't older people just downsize. And also,
0: short of these two women, one case A and case B.
1: Yeah, but they're representative of entire arguments about this. There's 1,000 from case A, 1,000 from case B.
0: Yep.
1: And that's the thing, is that many of us are staying in our houses because we still need somewhere to live. Moving to somewhere else will be more expensive. And the decluttering is, yes, your kids want you to get rid of your stuff, but on the other hand, why should you?
0: Yeah, because consider this, though. I find as I get older, having too much stuff actually causes me anxiety.
1: It causes us all anxiety.
0: You know,
1: everyone feels better when they get rid of it. We all know that.
0: As you know, I've got a fairly good collection of motorcycles, and I look at them and I love seeing them. I ride most of them, not all at once, but, you know, I ride most of them. But sometimes it just becomes overwhelming. You look at it and say, oh, that one needs to, got to do the brakes in that one. Did I fix that tire? It just doesn't.
1: Of course. I'm hopeless.
0: And sometimes I fantasize about just having one bike.
1: Well, the other day I tidied out a bathroom drawer and I felt like I was breathing again, all that stuff. I thought, why don't I do more of this? I never will. I'll never do more of it. I know I should. I know I feel better when I do it. But I'm not that person. And this is the angst, speaking of anvils, give me another anvil to carry of guilt that I'm not decluttering.
4: 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Follow Jonesy and Amanda on Instagram and Facebook.
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13: Hey there, I'm Fee Papel. Climate Minister Chris Bowen is defending the pre-COP meeting after it failed to attract major world leaders. The opposition calling it a diplomatic disaster, but the minister says they weren't expecting presidents and prime ministers to attend.
14: World leaders don't generally come to pre-COPs. This is the first pre-COP where world leaders have been invited at all. As the president of Palau said, if you get one prime minister, you're doing well, because prime ministers and presidents don't go to pre-COP.
13: A man's been shot dead by New South Wales police in the southeast of the state. Officers were responding to reports of a crash. When they approached the car, the man pointed a loaded rifle at them. Police say the man was hit by several rounds and died at the scene. Gina Reinhart has offered One Nation an office space in Brisbane, the party to lease the space in the multi-million dollar building at commercial rates. One Nation's Barnaby Joyce insisting there's no mates rates. Sam and Shnazana Wood have released a statement saying they're working through the DV charges with authorities as a family. The 46-year-old fitness influencer charged in Queensland with domestic violence offences over an alleged incident on Saturday night. And experts have warned school teachers that toxic weight loss conversations could be having an effect on their students. A Butterfly Foundation survey finding staff room convos about diets and bad foods are unintentionally being passed down to kids. In sports, Scott Pendlebury is officially a Gold Coast player. The Suns locking in a deal with Collingwood for pick 65. The league record holder for games played, signing a two-year deal to pull on the red and gold after notching 442 games in the black and white. And in the NRL, the Roosters' celebrations have continued today after their big grand final win over the Knights. The side out with fans at special celebration in Sydney. Coach Trent Robinson telling Fox Sports it's an incredible group.
15: We sort of started putting this team together a couple of years ago. You have a dream about trying to win a premiership, but you're not sure if it's going to come off. But it's a sort of tribute to their connection as well. This year, they've been really close inside the four walls, and we got on a good run and we got the premiership.
13: That's the latest in news and sport.
7: Gold Central Victoria weather, thanks to Prestige Jayco Bendigo.
13: staying fine tonight. Ballarat getting down to around 6, Bendigo 8, with a couple of showers forecast across central Victoria tomorrow. Top of 18 for Bendigo, Castlemaine and Maryborough heading for 17 and 14 for Ballarat.
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18: 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Yeah, personal friend.
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23: 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That's what the J stands for.
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28: It's showtime.
0: Tell him he's dreaming. It's Jonesy and Amanda.
1: Stephen Curry, we love him. He's funny. He's sharp. He's a good. He's a quadruple gazillion threat. He's a writer. He's a performer. He's an actor. He's a singer.
0: He's good at digging holes.
1: He's good at digging holes.
0: Well, maybe
1: holes.
0: His character Dale was good at digging holes. Maybe Stephen's not.
1: That's
0: so
1: how
0: much.
1: Good an actor he was. You fell for it.
0: I believed it.
1: He's going to be joining us.
0: It's Jonesy and Amanda driving you home for Jam Nation.
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0: Sam.
1: It's Jonesy and Amanda driving you home for Jam Nation.
2: My eldest son, Liam, graduated with a Master's of Physiotherapy.
1: That's a big deal.
2: The ceremony was on Friday. It was just fantastic. But you know the person...
1: Will he get a little plaque?
2: Not a plaque, but he gets a little, you know...
1: A shingle?
2: Well, no, I guess not, but he did get...
1: What about one of those triangle-shaped things, you know, that you put on your desk?
2: Well, he doesn't have a desk. He works within a clinic and uses different rooms within it. So, because I asked him if he's going to put his, I guess it's a citation, his degree.
1: That's what it is,
2: his degree.
1: Yeah, he gets his degree. Well, in a frame behind him.
2: No, but he won't put it in a frame because a whole lot of different people use that same room.
1: Oh.
2: When you go to the physio.
1: Well, my physio, he's got all his degrees up on the wall.
2: Was it his own practice?
1: Yeah.
2: Yeah. Well, Liam doesn't own the practice yet. He only graduated on Friday.
1: Come on. What's the kids think? What a slacker. Hurry up, mate.
2: What a slowpoke. But the person who I thought was the most impressive person in the room on that day, not my son, it was the person who pronounced all the students' names.
1: Oh, yeah.
2: That's a hell of a job, and they did an incredible job.
1: No problems.
2: There's lots of different nationalities, pronunciations, languages, and they were brilliant.
1: Mm.
2: Which reminded me of this story that was on the news just a couple of years ago.
3: Thomas Jefferson University is apologizing for one of its graduation ceremonies. During the commencement yesterday, several names were dramatically mispronounced.
2: So I'll tell you what the names were, and then we'll hear how this woman tried to strangely phonetically pronounce them and stuffed it up.
1: Mm-hmm.
2: This name is Maeve Elizabeth Rostowski.
4: Maeve Lee Zubeth Bratowski.
2: Mm-hmm. Congratulations.
1: Well done.
2: Molly Elizabeth Camp. That's pretty straightforward.
4: Malena Zubeth Camp.
2: Mm-hmm. Malena Zubeth Kopp. That's how that came out. Her name was Molly Elizabeth Camp. Right. And who do you think she's trying to call across the stage here?
4: Thomas.
2: His name was Thomas. She'd even bother with the surname. She just sort of gave up.
1: It's like Mr. Garvey. Remember Mr. Garvey?
2: Oh,
1: Key and Peele.
2: Yeah.
1: Can we play it, Mum?
2: Let's do it.
5: All right, listen up, y'all. I'm y'all substitute teacher, Mr. Garvey. I taught school for 20 years in the inner city. So don't even think about messing with me. Y'all feel me? Okay, let's take a roll here. Jay Quellen. Where's Jay Quellen at? No Jay Quellen here? Yeah.
6: Do you mean Jacqueline?
5: Okay, so that's how it's gonna be. Y'all wanna play? I've got my eye on you, Jay Quellen. Balake. Where is Balake at? Yes, sir.
7: My name's Blake.
5: Are you out of your goddamn mind? Do you wanna go to war, Balake?
7: No.
5: Because we could go to war.
7: No.
5: I'm for real. Now, Aaron, where are you? Where is Aaron right now? No Aaron, huh? Well, you better be sick, dead, or mute, Aaron.
8: Here? Oh, man.
5: Why didn't you answer me the first time I said it, huh?
8: Huh?
5: I'm just asking, you know, I said it like four times, so why didn't you say it the first time I said Aaron?
8: Because it's pronounced Aaron?
5: Son of a bitch! Get out of my goddamn classroom before I break my foot off in your ass!
2: So good.
1: Never gets old.
2: Well, let's do this. Mm-hmm. The tribal drum is going to beat four. They botched my name.
1: Like it.
4: Tom moved me.
8: Thomas.
4: Thomas.
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9: Hi there, I'm Rana Hussein. Celebrations continue for the Roosters after yesterday's NRLW Grand Final victory. The Chooks downing the Broncos 30-6 in the decider. Meanwhile, the Gillaroo squad for the Rugby League World Cup has been announced today. Isabel Kelly has been named skipper with 3 potential debutants. And North Melbourne remain on top of the AFLW table after a 55-point win over Sydney yesterday, while elsewhere the Eagles beat the Dockers for the first time ever with a 2-goal victory last night.
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6: Hello, I'm Fee Papel. Aussie kids are being lured into joining online cults in what the FBI is calling modern terrorism. Police say the groups target young teens through gaming platforms, brainwashing them into hurting themselves. Authorities say the perpetrators gain clout by coercing victims to participate in violent acts. Climate Minister Chris Bowen is defending the pre-COP meeting after it failed to attract major world leaders. The opposition is calling the climate event a diplomatic disaster, but the minister says they weren't expecting prime ministers and presidents to attend.
7: This is the first pre-COP where world leaders have been invited at all. The president of Palau said if you get one, you're doing well because prime ministers and presidents don't go to pre-COP.
6: JB Hi-Fi's class action trial has kicked off today in the Victorian Supreme Court. The retail giant is facing landmark legal action accused of selling worthless warranties between January 2011 and December 2023. More than 8 million people could be in line for compensation. Fears wildfires through central Australia will be supercharged because of an invasive grass species. Environmental groups are calling for a federal inquiry into buffalo grass, saying it should be treated as a priority. The grass was introduced as feedstock last century, but the Invasive Species Council says it'll create dangerous fire conditions as it dries out. And if Donald Trump thinks he's got a chance at a Nobel Peace Prize this year, he'd be wrong. While he thinks he deserves it, experts say the US president has been ruled out, with the committee saying the prize will go to someone who can withstand Trump's pressure. In sport, it's been a remarkable 24 hours for Roosters fullback James Tedesco. He's been named to headline Australia's 23-man squad for the Rugby League World Cup. After his side's NRL Grand Final win, Penrith's Isaiah Yeo will captain the squad. And Nick Riewoldt and Brendan Goddard will be among those inducted into St Kilda's Hall of Fame tonight. The club's past and present will be celebrated on the same night, with the Saints' best and fairest also to be awarded. That's the latest in news and sport.
0: Gold Central Victoria weather for the Courthouse Hotel, Pall Mall, Bendigo.
8: Staying fine tonight. Ballarat getting down to around 6, Bendigo 8, with a couple of showers forecast across central Victoria tomorrow. Top of 18 for Bendigo, Castlemaine and Maryborough heading for 17 and 14 for Ballarat.
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21: Hello, it's Jonesy and Amanda. I almost feel that this is jam etiquette, this particular subject.
8: Jam etiquette. We're asking you whether you feel obliged to pick people up at the airport. Yep. Dropping them off is one thing. Mm-hmm. But particularly in Sydney, it's horrendous and expensive and stressful to pick somebody up.
21: It's not easy. I'll pick up anyone from the Gold Coast.
8: From here?
21: I would drive from here to the Gold Coast to pick someone up because you could park right out the front and they get straight into your car.
8: But it's a lot to ask of someone. To pick them up from the airport, I think.
21: I think it's because of the airport itself.
8: Well, we're going
21: to in the old days, you used to go along to the airport and you wave everyone off and it was a big deal.
8: And you'd throw streamers at the airport. It was really weird.
21: Straight into the turbine. And the plane couldn't go.
8: Gee, it looked festive though, didn't it?
21: Anyway, it is a can of worms, but I believe it's probably best suited to the Jonesy and Amanda Arms.
8: Okay.
21: And that's coming up. It's Jonesy and Amanda driving you home for Jam Nation.
0: Gold, Central Victoria.

0: It's Jonesy and Amanda driving you home for Jam Nation.
1: I'm going to take you back to 1968.
0: The year I was born?
1: Well, were you born in 68?
0: No, it's the 3rd of April, 1968, in case you're wondering when my birthday is.
1: And yet I know that you know this TV show. It premiered in 1968. The song lives on forever. Here it is. Banana Splits.
0: Yep. It ran for some time.
1: Yeah, it did.
0: Or did they just make it in one year and just keep repeating it forever?
1: Let's just get to this bit.
0: Here we go.
1: This bit.
0: And they were driving it in those little amphibians. Those, but they were amphibious.
1: Why don't you just talk through the whole thing?
0: What? I'm not ruining
1: get to
0: the
1: this
0: plot.
1: Bit. Etc. All right. Don't rub your face.
0: No, no.
1: The series ran for 31 episodes.
0: Did you know
1: Saturday
0: I almost
1: mornings.
0: Bought one of those amphibious vehicles? Their little dune buggies that they had, the six-wheeler, was on eBay.
1: How much?
0: It was a bit much. It was $5,000.
1: That's not much. For an amphibious...
0: What are you, made of money?
1: For an amphibious vehicle.
0: Yeah, but it didn't work. The auction started at $1,000.
1: If it didn't work, obviously, we don't see them on the water ever.
0: Yeah, you do. I've seen one on the water. Okay. When I was a kid, I thought it was the greatest thing I'd ever seen in my life.
1: Anyway, this show was on in syndication, as they say, which means repeats for years and years and years and years and years. I was intrigued because I just looked it up because the Banana Splits were a band, big men wearing furry costumes, men or women, who knows. There was a feature-length comedy horror film adaptation in 2019. It was rated R and the trailer, I just had a look at it, is quite disturbing. Have a listen.
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1: Splits?
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1: Wow.
0: That's horror.
1: 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They're coming for you too.
0: Well, Sigmund the Sea Monster. Actually, he was a sea monster. He was supposed to be scary, but pretty lame, really.
1: Okay, Brendan. 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
3: 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Therapeutic.

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0: Jonesy and Amanda driving you home. When there's big issues to discuss and there's big, things to fry.
1: When there's big things to fry, we go into the fry pan where we have a kitchen.
0: No, that's another time. No, today is pub test, as Sam likes to say.
2: The good old-fashioned pub test.
0: It's the arbiter of what everyone thinks.
1: We were talking earlier about a very specific set of circumstances. A couple who have a newborn baby. The dad of the baby, his parents are visiting from overseas. He lives 2 hours. They live 2 hours from the airport, and the flying-in parents are expecting the newborn's parents to come pick them up at the airport. But let's have a broader discussion about picking anyone up from the airport. It's a lot to ask of somebody, and I would never ask somebody.
0: But as I said before, Sydney Airport put me off picking up anyone from that airport because
1: they make it so hard and expensive and all the rest of it.
0: When we go to go and see Maeve at Tweed Heads.
1: Your mother-in-law.
0: Yeah, it's so easy. Yeah. The Gold Coast is just good. My sister-in-law comes in literally out the front. It's like you're a rock star.
1: Yeah, yeah.
0: Melbourne's good. Tullamarine's good. Because they've got a little, they give you a bit of time. I don't think you can pick up from the front anymore. Like, you used to be able to.
1: Well, in Sydney, though, it's almost impossible. And the drop-off, you can just go, they all get out. That's one thing. But the pickup is just too convoluted, too hard, too stressful.
0: Yep.
1: Don't ask me to pick anyone up from the airport.
0: And what sort of enraged me a bit when you said it's a red flag, don't you love your family if you don't pick them up from the airport? Jeremiah Rye, you went to Edinburgh recently.
3: Yeah, mum and dad, they dropped me off and picked me up.
1: Did they?
3: Yeah, they did.
1: And you're only gone for 3 days.
3: I know.
0: Yeah, I know.
3: I said to mum, like, you don't. And it was 6 a.m., like, the pickup was at 6 a.m.
1: It always is.
3: Yeah.
0: Were they throwing streamers?
3: No.
1: Wow. And how far do you live from the airport? About an hour?
3: Yeah.
0: Duh.
1: Wow.
0: Have you given your dad the bottle of whiskey yet?
3: No, that's on the weekend.
0: Gee, John, gird your loins. He won't get cirrhosis from drinking it because it's a thimble.
1: Picking up anyone from the airport, does this pass the pub test?
0: Yes. We'd love to hear from
1: you. Maybe we're just curmudgeons.
0: Maybe we are. Maybe we're just giant red flags.
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0: Hello there, it's Jonesy Demander driving you home. You know, I don't know about you, but it's been a hell of a week.
1: Let's get down to the pub.
2: The pub test.
3: Pub test.
2: Does it pass the pub test?
4: If something sounds unlikely, then it should fail the pub test.
3: Yeah, the pub test.
5: Doesn't pass the sniff test.
6: Stop it. It's not helpful.
1: We first started talking about picking up people from the airport because of a Reddit thread that I saw. And a man and his wife living in Australia, 2 hours from the nearest town. They've just had a baby. His parents are visiting from overseas to meet the baby. They're flying in and they expect him or maybe the entire family to drive a four-hour round trip with a newborn baby or to leave the baby at home with the mother and abandon her for 4 hours, tired, sleep-deprived parents, to pick them up from the airport. They said they were confused. They didn't want to drive. They didn't want to take public transport. So it made us think about, even on a smaller scale, picking someone up from the airport. Are we curmudgeons because we don't want to do it? Dropping off, happy to do it. It's easy. Picking up is really hard.
0: I would never expect anyone to pick me up from the airport. Although I do when not expected, but when I go to the Gold Coast to visit my mother-in-law, my sister-in-law comes and picks us up. But Gold Coast Airport there at Coolangatta, it's rock star parking.
1: Yep.
0: Straight out the front. Yep. You literally get off the plane.
1: It's so hard in Sydney.
0: It's great.
1: You have to park, walk 100 miles. Pick someone up, pay an enormous amount of money, take
0: it's like you're on
1: really
0: Ninja
1: hard.
0: Warrior.
1: So this is the pub test today. Picking someone up from the airport, does it pass the pub test?
7: It applies to me perfectly because I'm literally on the way home now to get in the car to go pick up my mum and sister from the airport. I think it does pass the pub test because I would go and pick up my parents and anyone regardless because it's just what I do.
8: I live 20 minutes from the airport and I always offer to pick people up and drop them off, but I would never expect anyone to do it for me because it's usually out of the way and it's inconvenient. So I think if they offer, definitely say yes, but I wouldn't ask.
9: Look, I have no issue with it. I think it's quite an interesting discussion. I used to pick my daughter up all the time. Doesn't bother me, and it depends how you do it. Organise the time she arrives or who arrives. Meet them there at the table parking and pick them up.
10: I hate picking up anyone from the airport, but I just think 2 hours away or the four-hour, you know, return trip is far too long. I think that the parents should be catching an Uber.
11: Mate, I live 25 minutes from the airport, so I'm the go-to guy to pick up. I worked at the airport for 30 years. I know every nook and cranny. I've never paid for parking there. And never pay to pick people up.
12: My dogs are probably going to get noisy because they're about to get to the beach. 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Dogs, you really are ridiculous.
0: The Nobody Loves Me Bus.
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14: Gold Central Victoria weather, thanks to Prestige Jayco Bendigo.
1: Ballarat dropping down to around 6 overnight and Bendigo 8 degrees. And some showers forecast tomorrow across Central Vic. Bendigo heading for 18, Maryborough and Castlemaine 17, and for Ballarat 14.
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0: cold central Victoria weather for the Courthouse Hotel, Pall Mall Bendigo.
1: Ballarat dropping down to around 6 overnight and Bendigo 8 degrees. And some showers forecast tomorrow across central Vic. Bendigo heading for 18, Maryborough and Castlemaine 17, and for Ballarat 14.
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2: Welcome to the 80s at 8. Shane Bryan with you. Tonight, we take a look at an 80s icon and ask the question, where are they now?
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2: Kenny Loggins was the movie guy. It seemed he was on every movie soundtrack. But before that, he was a yacht rocker. And now, well, he's embraced the yacht rock again, even doing yacht rock cruises. We'll take a look at what Kenny Loggins is doing now. That's coming up tonight. Right now, though, let's get underway with 1927. That's When I Think of You. You're on the 80s at 8.

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1: Nice beaver.
2: 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I just had it stuffed.
0: 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It's the 80s at 8. 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

0: You're on the 80s at 8, Shane Bryan with you, and that was John Lennon, Watching the Wheels from 1981. Time to take a look at a classic 80s artist and ask the question, where are they now?
1: Where are they now? The 80s stars you couldn't escape, but what happened next? From chart toppers to cult legends, let's find out where they are now.
0: Kenny Loggins is our artist tonight that we're taking a look at the life of. He has had one of the most fascinating careers in music. He first emerged in the early 70s as one half of Loggins and Messina, helped create the laid-back California sound that decades later would earn him the label Yacht Rock. Songs like Danny's Song and Your Mama Don't Dance made him a star, but his biggest songwriting triumph came when he co-wrote a song with Michael McDonald. Recorded by the Doobie Brothers, it became a Grammy-winning classic and is now considered one of the defining songs of the yacht rock era.

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0: I know what I'm putting my money on, and that will be tomorrow night on the 80s at 8. We'll take a look at the top five in Australia, what's happening around the US and the UK, and who is touring in October 1981. That's tomorrow night on the 80s at 8. I'll catch you then. Thanks for keeping me company.
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2: 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It doesn't work if you drink more beer. How and why did a scientist go, you know what, I reckon we'll check whether stuff in beer will help sunburn?
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1: Gold Central Victoria weather, thanks to Prestige Jayco Bendigo.
10: Ballarat dropping down to around 6 overnight and Bendigo 8 degrees. And some showers forecast tomorrow across Central Vic. Bendigo heading for 18, Maryborough and Castlemaine 17 and for Ballarat 14.
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1: A teacher has come up with a very interesting idea for her children who may need to let Fluffy off the chain. 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
1: Men generally sneeze a lot louder than women. ChatGPT says apparently sneezing for men is a full body event. So it begs the question, why do dads sneeze like that? One suggests it's biological and evolutionary. We do it to scare off unwanted beasts. Oh, and men, as one gets a wee bit older too, just watch out for a bit of a backfire after you sneeze.
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0: Gold Central Victoria weather for the Courthouse Hotel, Pall Mall, Bendigo.
9: Ballarat dropping down to around 6 overnight and Bendigo 8 degrees. And some showers forecast tomorrow across Central Vic. Bendigo heading for 18, Maryborough and Castlemaine 17 and for Ballarat 14.
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1: So family were enjoying a vacation in Turkey when the neighbours phoned to say that they'd found her cat, Ted, drowned in their pond. So the lady arranged for a pet to be cremated and then went on with the holiday. But 4 days later, her cat sitter called her to say Ted has just walked through the cat flap. She'd paid £130 to cremate someone else's cat. After returning home, she collected the remains, which had been labelled Not Dead Ted.
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9: Gold Central Victoria weather, thanks to Prestige Jayco Bendigo.
10: Ballarat dropping down to around 6 overnight and Bendigo 8 degrees. And some showers forecast tomorrow across Central Vic. Bendigo heading for 18, Maryborough and Castlemaine 17 and for Ballarat 14.
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0: Gold Central Victoria weather for the Courthouse Hotel, Pall Mall Bendigo.
5: Hello, 6 degrees overnight for Ballarat, 8 for Bendigo, and then some showers forecast across Central Vic today. Bendigo expecting 18, Maryborough and Castlemaine 17, and for Ballarat 14.
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1: A small organ in eastern Germany is the headliner of the world's slowest concert. It's been playing the same piece of music by composer John Cage for nearly 25 years. The project commenced in 2000. And the performance began on September 5 with a silent pause that lasted until February 5th, 2003, when the first chords could actually be heard. He's the bloke who'd once bring out an album with nothing on it. That being the case, I reckon I could be one of the greatest composers the world's ever seen.
0: Start your day the right way. 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

0: 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Thanks to Hartley's Hunting and Fishing. 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
7: A low of 6 degrees overnight for Ballarat, 8 for Bendigo, and then some showers forecast across Central Vic today. Bendigo expecting 18, Maryborough and Castlemaine 17, and for Ballarat 14.
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1: Oh, how's this to give you the heebie-jeebies? 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Upon examination, a venomous cottonmouth snake was found hiding behind the padding. He said that if the snake had bitten the kid, he would have died.
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0: Gold Central Victoria weather for the Courthouse Hotel, Pall Mall, Bendigo.
6: Hello, 6 degrees overnight for Ballarat, 8 for Bendigo, and then some showers forecast across Central Vic today. Bendigo expecting 18, Maryborough and Castlemaine 17, and for Ballarat 14.
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1: A new study suggests that a byproduct of beer could make sunscreens more effective. Scientists in Brazil are exploring whether spent hops, you know, hops used to make beer, could help sunscreen better block out the rays. The bad news? It doesn't work if you drink more beer. How and why did a scientist go, you know what, I reckon we'll check whether stuff in beer will help sunburn.
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7: Hello, 6 degrees overnight for Ballarat, 8 for Bendigo, and then some showers forecast across Central Vic today. Bendigo expecting 18, Maryborough and Castlemaine 17, and for Ballarat 14.
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1: Men generally sneeze a lot louder than women. ChatGPT says apparently sneezing for men is a full body event. So it begs the question, why do dads sneeze like that? One suggests it's biological and evolutionary. We do it to scare off unwanted beasts. Oh, and men, as one gets a wee bit older too, just watch out for a bit of a backfire after you sneeze.
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0: Gold Central Victoria weather for the Courthouse Hotel, Pall Mall Bendigo.
8: Hello, 6 degrees overnight for Ballarat, 8 for Bendigo, and then some showers forecast across Central Vic today. Bendigo expecting 18, Maryborough and Castlemaine 17, and for Ballarat 14.
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1: So family were enjoying a vacation in Turkey when the neighbours phoned to say that they'd found her cat, Ted, drowned in their pond. So the lady arranged for a pet to be cremated and then went on with the holiday. But 4 days later, her cat sitter called her to say Ted has just walked through the cat flap. She'd paid £130 to cremate someone else's cat. After returning home, she collected the remains, which had been labelled Not Dead Ted.
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0: Central Victoria weather, thanks to Prestige Jayco Bendigo.
5: Hello, 6 degrees overnight for Ballarat, 8 for Bendigo, and then some showers forecast across Central Vic today. Bendigo expecting 18, Maryborough and Castlemaine 17, and for Ballarat 14.
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1: Gold Central Victoria weather for the Courthouse Hotel, Pall Mall, Bendigo.
3: Afternoon shower or two, Bendigo 19, Maryborough 18, Castlemaine 16, Ballarat 14. Tomorrow cloud clearing, partly cloudy in Maryborough and Ballarat. Bendigo, Maryborough 19, Castlemaine 18, Ballarat 16.
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3: Good morning. Welcome along to a Tuesday, 6th of October 2026. If you're a Taurian, you may be full of bull. Or you may like to hear your horoscope for this morning. Well, love is in focus today, but try to avoid the trap of communicating and relating in patterns that no longer serve you well. Staying too rooted in old ways of approaching issues can lead to problems. Now, look for better ways to connect so you're learning and reviewing rather than rehashing. It is the Wake Up Call. 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
1: In the Bendigo Advertiser, cancer treatment across central Victoria has been given a boost with more treatment areas open, as well as space for loved ones to be alongside patients undergoing care. St John of God's Bendigo Hospital, new oncology and infusion centre has expanded from 4 treatment chairs to 9 areas, giving the hospital greater capacity while also making day treatment more comfortable. And the death toll at Lake Waroona has climbed higher as wildlife rescuers battle fatigue and a mystery over what has killed so many birds. This comes 5 days after first reports of what's become a mass death event. The number of dead birds rose to 79 on Sunday. In the Herald Sun, the Coalition's aiming to cut migration to nearly a third of the current intake, which is more than 60,000 below Labor's target. According to the Financial Review, opposition leader Angus Taylor's policy will crack down on overstayers, visa hoppers, students, temporary visa holders with non-essential skills and family reunion programs. Visa priority will be given to working holidaymakers to ensure adequate supply of seasonal rural workers at the urging of the Nationals. And there's more details on influencer Sam Wood's arrest, which dropped on Sunday night over charges of domestic violence, including assault and strangulation from the celebrity fitness guru. Plus all the latest news on the trade period in the AFL. Let's look at the newspapers. 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

0: Shawn Centre, Victoria, FM 98.3 AM 1071. It's the wake-up call for ASQ Garden and Landscape, where your great outdoors begin in Castlemaine, Eaglehawk and in Maryborough. Robbo here this morning. I must admit I'm feeling a bit brighter today. The old jet lag knocked me around a bit on the way back, and you know, I don't know if you've experienced it, and all of a sudden you're up making ham and cheese rolls at 2 in the morning, doing the dishes at 2:30 in the morning because you can't sleep. But last night, yeah, slept like a baby. Yeah, I cried a lot and wet the bed. No, not really. Feeling a lot better. Great opportunities this morning to get along to a fantastic show, Shake, Rattle and Roll. We've got Pick the Flick and all the usuals, so hope you can stay with us this morning on Gold Central Victoria.
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0: Gold Centre, Victoria, FM 98.3 AM 1071. It's the Wake Up Call with Robbo. News of the weird in the next half hour. You know, it's just amazing how animals can be so trusting of humans. And I've got a great story. It is news of the weird, but it's a really nice one coming up in the next half hour. You know, it's only a month or something like that, and we have to vote. Yes, the state election. I'm not really into statistics. What do they say? 98.325% of statistics are made up. But I'm going to be talking to Sven from the Victorian Electoral Commission later in the show because it's a really interesting makeup of the sort of people who are going to decide who governs us after November. That's coming up after 8 o'clock. News and weather next, though.
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10: Good morning, I'm Rob McLennan. An outspoken Bendigo CFA volunteer is calling on regional Victorians to back a public rally at State Parliament this Friday over a long list of beefs with the Victorian government. Michael Shea says he's hoping people from the city will also send a message to state Labor.
11: Bringing together all the rural communities in metropolitan Victoria as well, farmers, CFA volunteers, transport operators, small businesses, retailers, community groups. We're so frustrated with the lack of support from the government. It's a time for change. It's either change the policy or change the government.
10: The election train steams into Bendigo again today with more funding announcements. Nationals leader Danny O'Brien will be back in town to promise money for the upgrade of the California Gully Recreation Reserve. Three new national parks have officially opened across Victoria's central west this week. The Wombat Lurdaderg, Mount Wangor near Beaufort, and Pyrenees National Park, northwest of Avoca, will protect a combined 64,000 hectares of bushland and wildlife habitat. The state government says those parks will also boost tourism and recreation opportunities for regional communities. Well, a draft outline for the future of Maiden Gully Town Centre has been thrown open for public comment as Bendigo Council looks to the area's future. The proposal looks at a possible path for the town's growth over the next 20 to 30 years, examining buildings and open spaces and just how locals will get around on foot and otherwise. Smaller shops with attached housing are also among the suggestions. Two former VFL players have signed on with Heathcote District League club Colbinnabin as it recovers from this year's preliminary final loss. Ex-Bendigo pioneer Sam O'Shaughnessy joins the Grasshoppers from Eagle Hawk, while Kilmore's Jared Crosby, who's played for the Bull Ants, will both be at Colbinnabin in 2027. They join former Lancefield skipper Riley O'Meara and Rochester players Mitch Bright and twins Hugh and Cooper Hamilton, who've also signed on with the Grasshoppers. That's the latest local news and sport.
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13: Hi, I'm Cindy Humphrey. The Coalition will finally release its migration policy today, with the Financial Review reporting it could cut the number of migrants entering Australia to as few as 100,000 in its first year. The policy is set to include tougher rules for visa overstayers, temporary visa holders and some family migration programs. AI bosses will be grilled as a parliamentary inquiry into the tech starts today. Execs from Google, Anthropic, OpenAI and Microsoft will be questioned on the impacts of AI on security, jobs and the economy. Anthropic says the tech poses an industrial-scale threat to Australia. The US has removed all of its bombers from the UK airbase at the centre of a suspected terror plot. It comes a week after five men were arrested near the base on suspicion of explosives, forcing the evacuation of 85 homes. And a think tank has launched a bold proposal to help Aussie families save on grocery bills. Under the $25 billion plan from the Greens Institute, the government would forcibly acquire 200 Coles and Woolworths stores and open a chain of taxpayer-funded supermarkets. Sport, Roosters players will enjoy a sleep in this morning after a big few days of celebrations after their NRL Premiership double. The men's and women's team were greeted by thousands of supporters at yesterday's Fan Day in Sydney, with no official events scheduled for today. And Callum Wilkie has taken out the Trevor Barker medal as best and fairest for St Kilda. However, the major talking point was the no-show from Rowan Marshall as the Ruckman looks for a trade to Geelong. Day two of the AFL trade period gets underway today. That's the latest news and sport.
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12: Gold Central Victoria weather, thanks to Prestige Jayco Bendigo.
0: Afternoon shower or two, showers clearing in Ballarat, Bendigo 19, Maryborough 18, Castlemaine 16 and Ballarat 14. Then tomorrow, cloud clearing, partly cloudy in Maryborough and Ballarat. Bendigo, Maryborough 19, Castlemaine 18 and Ballarat expecting 16 degrees. Tomorrow, currently in Strathdale, we have 9, it's 5 in Delacombe, but feels just around freezing.
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0: Happy Tuesday to you. Great to have you with us this morning. And we've stuck another tenner in the kitty for our mystery song. $30. It's going up, and it does go up very quickly. And I guess particularly, I can't believe it's only a couple of months and we'll be thinking about Christmas. I guess any amount of cash in the old Skyrocket would come in very handy at this time of year. It's 6:07. It's the Wake Up Call on Gold, Central Victoria.

0: Gold Centre Victoria, FM 98.3, AM 1071. It's the wake-up call thanks to ASQ Garden and Landscape, where your great outdoors begin, Castlemaine, Eagle Hawk and Maryborough. I mentioned just out of news that, you know, it's hard to believe how late in the year it is. I don't know about you, but I seem to be like that anyway. And I was actually just looking up, it's 80 days until Christmas. That's about 11 weeks. So there you go. Won't be long. We'll be full into it. Or full of it. One of the two, anyway.
1: On the wake up call. Rollo's News of the Weird.
0: Animals are quite amazing, aren't they? What about this? A pelican seeking help used its beak to tap on the door of a Florida marine research facility. When he answered the door, a biologist found a brown pelican standing there, its right wing wrapped with fishing line and speared with a double barbed treble hook. Additionally, several cactus spines were stuck in one of its feet. It was unable to fly, obviously, and in a bad way. So the biologist took it in and helped the bird. As one of them said, they always thought that animals would know either to come to them for help or to come to the lab for help. They just seem to have an innate understanding, don't they? So it received care. It was carried back to a nearby basin where it stretched its wings and then flew away. That's a lovely story. It's Gold Central Victoria, FM 98.3, AM 1071.
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The Wake Up Call with Robbo, 22 past 6. Gee, she's got a big voice for such a small woman, Anastasia. She's knee-high to a grasshopper, that girl, but can belt it out, that's for sure. Daylight saving. We asked the question. It's interesting to have a look each year and see whether people agree with it or not. And certainly from our straw poll, I was actually really surprised that it seems most don't want it or with some sort of caveat. Sean, though, says, love it, bring on the warm weather. Andrew says, keep it one or the other, no need to change. Lynn says, 6 months, just too long. Michelle says, I like it. But why can't it be put back to the original when we first started? It's just too long, says Michelle. Catherine, yeah, when she's not home and wanting to get to Perth to see the family, trying to organise flights at reasonable hours is difficult. Certainly can be. Diane says, at least I don't get woken up by the birds at 4 a.m. Definitely likes it, does Gary. Paula, nope, night's too long. Make the time less, say 3 to 4 months, says Susie. Just a capital no from Robert. Rosemary says, love it, although it was a bit cold and dark this morning. Yeah, well, it's going to happen for a few weeks until it sort of gets back to, you know, some form of normality. Jennifer says, not at the moment, but when the weather gets warmer, it's okay. Jason loves it. Greg, nope. Betty, not a fan of it at all. Can't stand it. Dylan, Kat, and Sue both just big thumbs downs. So there you go. That's what people are thinking about it. What do you think? Let us know. Go to our Facebook page at Gold Central Victoria. 24 past 6.

0: Old Central Victoria, FM 98.3 AM 1071. It's the wake-up call thanks to ASQ Garden and Landscape. Now, Charles Fay, hidden history, not with us this week. He's been away. Well, I've been away. He was in London, and I was a little further north than that in Scandinavia. Coming up, talking of Scandinavia, coming up on this day with Aaron Stevens in the next half hour, it was a big day in the world of ABBA. It's one of the things I did when I was over there. Went to the ABBA Museum, and it was very, very cool. It was great. You could actually get up and, I can't think of the word they call it now, but a hologram. You could actually get up and immerse yourself as a member of the band and mime or sing one of their songs. Thankfully, I chose not to. I think in the interests of international relations and probably personal relationships as well. But yeah, we've got a big story on ABBA coming up in the next half hour as well. And don't forget, a little later, chances to get along to Shake, Rattle and Roll. This is going to be a great up-tempo, powerful night of fantastic music and dancing from the 50s, 60s and 70s. Just got to listen out for the cue to call. Which is this. So that's coming up sometime between now and 8:30 on the Wake Up Call at Gold Centre Victoria.
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6: Hi there, I'm Rob McLennan. Well, the town of Elmore's annual field days will roar into life today with the V8 superboats among the star attractions. They'll be on show across the 3 days of the event at the Elmore Event Centre, along with a swag of other attractions, including shearing, sheepdogs, rides and even health checks. As for the boats, they will be racing at Elmore again on October 31. A Bendigo businessman and CFA volunteer says regional Victorians are fed up with being ignored, and he's encouraging people to join Friday's rally on the steps of State Parliament. Michael Shea says the fire services levy is just one small part of the problem facing taxpayers.
7: Our taxes are going through the roof, and we're not seeing that funding come back to emergency services. I know FRV are struggling, they haven't had a pay rise in 5-6 years. Yeah, the truckies are frustrated.
6: Speaking of the election, National Party leader Danny O'Brien's back in Bendigo today with another wad of election cash. He's expected to announce funding. Speaking of the election, National Party leader Danny O'Brien's back in Bendigo today with another wad of election cash. He's ex-

0: Southside Melbourne Flyers at Shepparton's Visy Community Centre. That's happening this Friday night. The WNBL side's first game of the upcoming regular season is against UC Capitals. That's on Saturday week. And then the team takes on Townsville Fire for its first season game at home on Tuesday, October 27. And that's the latest local news and sport.
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2: Hi, I'm Phoebe Humphrey. The Coalition will unveil its migration policy today, with the Financial Review reporting it would bring net overseas migration down to as low as 100,000 in its first year. It would focus on visa overstayers, some temporary visa holders, and family reunion pathways. The Treasury Secretary is cracking down on leaks within Jim Chalmers' department. Jenny Wilkinson has issued a memo to staff urging anyone to step forward with information on leaks or suspicions of mishandling plans. The US and European officials are monitoring a suspected plague death of a Russian woman. The lab worker died of a mysterious illness in Siberia. Some authorities claim she had pneumonia. Others suspect it could be linked to where she worked. A number of local hospitals have been quarantined. And a number of Aussie schools are no longer accepting credit cards for tuition fees. It follows card surcharges being scrapped at the start of the month in a move put forward by the Reserve Bank. A school in Victoria, the latest to confirm parents will be barred from using credit cards for tuition fees next year. In sport, a blow for the Aussie cricketers ahead of the opening test against South Africa starting on Friday. All-rounder Cam Green is set to miss the match with an abdominal strain, with Cooper Connolly likely to be his replacement. It also secures Bo Webster's place in the starting 11 for the opener in Durban. And in tennis, Aussie Alex de Minaur will meet Novak Djokovic in the final at the China Open. After his semi-final opponent Hubert Hurkacz was forced to retire in the second set, the Joker beat Daniil Medvedev. That's the latest news and sport.
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3: Good morning, I'm Gabriel Hodson. Aussie pig processors and farmers are furious at fast food chain Guzmany Gomez after the displacement of Aussie pork. The restaurant chain's responded, saying it comes from Australia and Denmark, depending on seasonal demand and quality. But processors say it's all coming from Denmark now because of a global oversupply that puts the price $1.50 a kilo lower. David Wright from the Victorian Farmers Federation Pig Group says two-thirds of customers would pay up to 10% more to support the Aussie industry.
4: Dairy, it's the tomato guys, where there's a lot going on in that space at the moment as well. So, you know, asking the government to step up and do what we've seen the seafood industry do since, I think, the 1st of July. They've done a fantastic job of getting it on the menus, and people can tell, you know, it's really simple. It's an A for Aussie or an I for imported on the menu, and people can make a choice of what they want to eat, and that's all we're asking.
3: The Elmore Field Days are back for another year, running until Thursday in north central Victoria. This year's event will feature a sneak peek of some V8 superboats. Around 600 exhibitors are also expected at Elmore this year. Agricultural courses across WA are booming, with enrolments on the rise. Murdoch Uni offers courses in ag and veterinary science, as well as biosecurity and food security. 485 students are enrolled across ag science degrees, up 9%, while the number of students signed up for 2027 is up 11%. Surveys show 80% of the ag science students don't come from farms. Businesses using the internet to solve challenges unique to regional Australia could be in line for more funding. The NBN Grants Program is accepting entries across seven categories until October 12. Regional and Remote Chief Development Officer Gavin Williams says up to $125,000 is up for grabs for those who stand out.
5: Well, this year's program features refreshed categories designed to better reflect the way regional and remote communities are innovating. So we've introduced a new innovation for productivity category to widen the net to those digital community and business-led innovations that create meaningful impact beyond the traditional industry-based categories.
3: A northeast Victorian primary school that has a cattle club for students interested in animal husbandry is hoping it can find or replace two miniature breed baby goats. The kids are just 30 centimetres high and are used for a junior program for students as young as grade prep, who've named them Blackberry and Thorn. St Francis of Assisi Primary School Deputy Principal Marcus Rowland says he's hoping someone in the greater Wodonga area knows what happened.
6: up until about a week and a half ago, they were actually being taken off site every night because they are only about 4 months old and they'd only just transitioned to

0: been on site full time. We're now returning to taking the remaining goats home each night, just until we can figure out what's going on.
1: And Kelpies for Kids has managed to raise $26,000 during its auction at the Perth show, raising cash for sick country kids who travel thousands of k's for medical help. And that's the state of the country. I'm Gabriel Hodson. Good morning.
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3: Gold Central Victoria weather for the Courthouse Hotel, Pall Mall, Bendigo.
4: Afternoon shower or two. Showers clearing in Ballarat, Bendigo 19, Maryborough 18, Castlemaine 16 and Ballarat 14. Then tomorrow, cloud clearing, partly cloudy in Maryborough and Ballarat. Bendigo and Maryborough 19 tomorrow, Castlemaine 18 and Ballarat 16 degrees. Currently, Huntly 8, Creswick 4 degrees.
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4: So coming up after 7, our regular catch-up with Bendigo Police. Bit of a tough talk, this one as well, but it's one that's very important and got to be done as well. 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

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It's the wake-up call for ASQ Garden and Landscape, where your great outdoors begin. Castlemaine, Eagle Hawk and Maryborough. Interesting article on our Facebook page about magpie swooping. Of course, it is around the swooping season now. I reckon I can only remember getting swooped, I think, once. I reckon they might look down and see my big bald nugget and go, ah. Not worth it. But Victoria at the moment, of course, is struggling in many areas, you know, with debt and, you know, violence and this and that and the other. And we are now leading probably a statistic that we wish we didn't. Victoria gets about a third of all swooping incidents, 30.4%. Then it's Queensland at 21.7%. And 22.8% of these attacks have been inflicted on pedestrians who were just walking down the street. So, you know, they reckon that they can remember people and particular people not like. So there you go. Victoria leading the way for once, but not in a stat that we'd probably like. Actually, if you're just sort of Googling around and got time, Google on YouTube, The Eyes Don't Work. It's hilarious. I think it was actually a lady who was in the radio in Mildura, but she tried, you know, putting the eyes on the back of the helmet to stop it, to stop the magpie swooping. No, did not work. Check it out, though. It's very funny. 16 to 7, Gold, Central Victoria, on this day, on the way.

0: 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I was made for loving you. 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Over 18s only. Batteries not included. It's Robbo here. The Beatles recorded and went number one with one of their fantastic classics. Which one was it? Aaron Stevens will tell us all coming up in On This Day.
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0: 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And this. 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
7: It's the 6th of October, the day when the first full-length talkie, The Jazz Singer, starring Al Jolson, premiered in 1927.
8: Wait a minute, you ain't heard nothing yet.
7: Something by the Beatles was released in 1969. First A-side written by George Harrison. ABBA members Benny and Annie Fried were married on this day in 1978 after a long engagement. They divorced 3 years later.
9: She won't marry me.
10: Frieda, why won't you marry him?
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7: The pop idol talent show phenomenon started in 2001 with the UK show leading to Australian Idol and other idols around the world and introducing us to Judge Simon Cowell.
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7: Birthday, Swedish actress Britt Ekland turns 84. The former girlfriend of Rod Stewart was a Bond girl.
13: Killing a few hours as one of your passing fancies isn't quite my scene.
7: Special one for former rugby league coach John Mooney. He's 80, coached Parramatta to their 1986 title. Kevin Cronin is 75, lead singer of hit 80s band REO Speedwagon. Elizabeth Shue turns 63, the popular 80s actress from The Karate Kid, the Back to the Future sequels and Cocktail.
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7: Socceroos legend Mark Schwarzer is 54 today, played over 100 games for Australia. Actor Johan Griffith is 53, Mr. Fantastic in the Fantastic Four movies.
15: It's Welsh for John, really.
7: Cross Code League and Union star Ryan Cross celebrates his 47th.
16: It's been picked up by Cross, and there's the first try of the match.
7: And former Fremantle and Essendon 200 gamer Adam McPhee is 44. Finally, did you know cricket legends and commentators Richie Beno and Tony Gregg shared their birthday? Tony died aged 66 in 2012, Richie in 2015 aged 84, but both celebrated their birthday on October 6.
17: You were putting out there, Richie, you'd have to putt a little more firmly in the dark section. Very good lesson. Come back to that in a moment.
7: Remembering two legends of cricket on October 6.
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0: 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The Wake Up Call, thanks to ASQ, Garden and Landscape. So coming up in the next half hour, we've got $30 in the kitty for the mystery song at sometime between now and 8.30.
1: Shake, rattle and roll. I said shake, rattle and roll.
0: We'll be giving away double pass to Shake, Rattle and Roll, a fantastic night of 50, 60, 70 song and dance, all high energy. That's coming up in a couple of weeks as well. So details on that. Plus, we catch up with the police. It is the Wake Up Call. It's Gold Central Victoria.
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9: Hi there, I'm Rob McLennan. State Parliament will be hit by another rally tomorrow as regional Victorians head for Melbourne to make their voices heard. Bendigo businessman and CFA volunteer Michael Shea says country folk have plenty of beefs with the Labor government.
10: The overall aim is to try and get the government to listen to us. Currently, they don't seem to want to listen and hear from the Victorian community. So there's a lot of frustrated people in Victoria now.
9: Petrolheads planning on heading to Elmore for the return of V8 superboat racing at the end of this month can get a sneak preview over the next 3 days, with the machines making an appearance at Elmore Field Days. The gates swing open at the Elmore Events Centre this morning. The Bureau promising us some pretty perfect weather. Sunny, partly cloudy and tops of 20 across most of those days. The boats are among a host of attractions aimed at luring the entire family. Small shops with houses on top, a new town square and improved paths and roads could be on the way for Maiden Gully as the local council peers into its planning crystal ball. The City of Bendigo's unveiled its draft plan for the town for the next two or three decades, 3 years after it began public consultations. You can have a look and a say at the council's online Let's Talk platform. Two former VFL players have signed on with Heathcote District League club Colbornabbin as it recovers from this year's preliminary final loss. Ex-Bendigo pioneer Sam O'Shaughnessy joins the Grasshoppers from Eaglehawk, while Kilmore's Jared Crosby, who has played games for the Bull Ants, well, they'll be both at Colbornabbin in 2027. They join former Lansfield captain Riley O'Meara and Rochester players Mitch Bright and the twins Hugh and Cooper Hamilton. They have all signed on with the Grasshoppers for the next season. That's your latest local news and sport.
2: Gold Central Victoria, national news now.
11: Humphrey. Angus Taylor will today unveil his plan to slash migration numbers, aiming for an annual intake that's significantly lower than Labor's. The Financial Review is reporting the policy would tighten rules for some student and temporary visa holders bringing family members to Australia, while prioritising the working holiday makers that are needed in the bush. A parliamentary inquiry begins today into artificial intelligence, with the eSafety Commissioner talking up the work done here to prevent its misuse. Julie Inman-Grant has told the ABC Australia has made solid progress.
12: We've taken action against 9 nudifying apps. We're the first country in the world to have provisions to prevent AI chatbots and companions from delivering harmful content to young people.
11: And the Small Business Ombudsman is heading for a showdown with the Tax Office over its decision to stop accepting credit card payments from the end of November. The Chamber of Commerce argues the move could make cash flow even tougher for businesses doing it tough, especially after the recent ban on credit card surcharges. In sport, Callum Wilkie has won the St Kilda Best and Fairest Award last night. The All-Australian defender narrowly edging out Jack Silvani and Max Hall to win his first Trevor Barker Award.
13: Congratulations to Hawley and Soss. Incredible seasons. Unbelievable players to play with.
11: And the Panthers have given a promising update on Nathan Cleary after the star playmaker underwent surgery on both legs. The club's CEO says early rehab is on track, with the Panthers hoping to have him back on the field by at least round 4 next year. That's the latest news and sport.
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2: Gold Central Victoria weather, thanks to Prestige Jayco Bendigo.
0: Well, a gorgeous looking morning. There could be an afternoon shower or two, though, on the way, and showers clearing in Ballarat. Bendigo 19, Maryborough 18, Castlemaine 16 and Ballarat 14. Then tomorrow, cloud clearing, partly cloudy in Maryborough and Ballarat. Bendigo, Maryborough 19, Castlemaine 18 and Ballarat 16 tomorrow. Currently, Strathfield say 8 degrees, Wendouree it's 5.
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0: On the way, mystery song, $30. We'll try and give that away, and we'll also catch up next with the Bendigo Police in our regular police update on a Tuesday morning. It's 7:06, Gold Central Victoria FM 98.3 AM 1071.

0: Gold Centre Victoria, FM 98.3 AM 1071. It's the Wake Up Call with Robbo, and we're here for ASQ Garden and Landscape. And on a Tuesday morning around this time each week, we catch up with members of Bendigo Police, and this morning it's Detective Senior Sergeant Alistair Duncan from the Bendigo Family Violence Area. Alistair, good morning. Welcome.
1: Good morning.
0: So, it's a tough area, obviously, that you work in, and I guess our spikes at certain time of the year. We'll talk about that in a minute, but, you know, I guess the message is very simple. You should be able to be safe in your home.
1: Yeah, that's correct. Family violence is completely unacceptable, and everyone has a right to live free from violence and to feel safe, whether it's in their home, on the streets, or in the workplace.
0: Is one of the hardest things to sort of break a cycle in so much as, you know, I've heard of people who didn't want it reported because that could make the partner more angry and the repercussions could be harsher as well to the victim, that sort of thing?
1: Yeah, we definitely experienced that. But what we'd say is that we're here to help you, and we've got lots of different things that we can put in place to make sure that that's okay. And whenever someone's ready to speak to us, we're here to listen.
0: Do you find that there is much violence from women to men as well, or is it specifically sort of, I guess, gender-based of men to women?
1: It's definitely skewed in the gender-based realm there. There's always exceptions to the rule for those, but majority of the time it's a male partner that's committing the family violence. But also family violence is not just perpetrated between partners. There can be ex-partners, parents, children. There's a lot of factors that go into it.
0: And I guess it also, it's not necessarily always physical. Abuse can come in the form of money. It can come in the form of how you speak to someone and treat them. Would that be a fair point?
1: Yeah, that's correct. Yeah, there's some emotional abuse, psychological abuse, financial abuse. There's lots of different ways without it being physical, and we're interested to speak to anyone who's experiencing that so that we can put some things in place to be able to help them, whether that be going down the criminal path for some criminal offending, or helping them with some referrals for some support services for the other bits and pieces to help them not be experiencing that anymore.
0: Over the time you've been with the unit, have you noticed any particular change in terms of is it more prevalent, less prevalent? Are people reaching out more for help? Are they getting, I guess, more game to be able to do that?
1: I think we're getting better at really identifying the risk in relation to family violence, and also being here to listen to people when they're ready to talk. And that's in collaboration with our external agencies as well, like the Orange Door or the Centre for Nonviolence. And there's multiple family violence service agencies across the state. And we work well together in making sure that victim survivors are felt supported when they come and speak to us.
0: And I guess the spikes at various times of the year, like it's hard to believe, Alistair, that it's October. And, you know, we're going to be getting into full Christmas swing before long. And I guess that in itself brings with it a lot of pressure in some cases that can result in a spike in domestic violence.
1: Family violence, there's a lot of different drivers for it, but definitely in a stressful situation, and we all know the holiday period can be stressful, it can escalate that risk. And a lot of the times there's holidays as well where people are home together, the children are home. So it's a really busy time for us. We just want to make sure that everyone's safe. Everyone should be safe at home.
0: Yeah. And if people want to reach out to you through the police, not the 000 necessarily, although it may be that case, but also through the police line as well.
1: Yes, and to if they want to speak to us via an external agency as well, there's other agencies that they can get in contact with, and they'll pass the message on to us as well if they don't feel comfortable coming and speaking to police.
0: Well, not an easy job, Alistair, but a very, very important one, and we appreciate you taking the time to have a chat to us this morning.
1: No worries at all. Thank you.
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0: Yes, indeedy. Adrian has given us a call. Adrian, good morning. How are you doing?
8: Well, good. How's yourself, brother?
0: Very well indeed. Thank you. Now, the Mystery Song.
8: From your holiday?
0: Yeah, look, it's good to be back. I mean, and, you know, it really is good to be back, but it was lovely to be able to spend, 2.5 weeks overseas and see a part of the world I've never seen before, and it was really, really nice. So, but good to be back here in beautiful Golden Square with sounds emanating across Central Victoria. There you go.
8: I think, good story, anyway.
0: I was going to say, that sounded sincere, didn't it?
8: Yeah. Very sincere.
0: All right, now have a listen to this. Mystery song for $30. What do you reckon it is?
8: It's going to be Creedence Clearwater Revival, Roll It on a River.
0: The Old Proud Mary is the name of it. Now, it's interesting because Joe from K-Flat just rang through before you, and no, he thought the same thing, but unfortunately, no, it is not that song. But thank you anyway, Adrian. Have a good day, and we'll put another tenner in, and we'll see how we go tomorrow morning on the Mystery Song, thanks to Bendigo Electronics on Gold Central Victoria.

0: Old Central Victoria, FM 98.3 AM 1071. Robbo here, the wake-up call. It's all thanks to ASQ Gardens and Landscape for your great outdoors beginning there in Castlemaine, Eagle Hawk and Maryborough. Now, sometime in the next hour, still a chance at this. Shake, rattle and roll. I said shake, rattle and roll. I reckon that sounds a bit like me in the mornings getting up at stupid o'clock. A bit of a shake and everything seems to rattle and then roll out of bed. But no, it's not. It's very high energy and a fantastic performance. Music and dancing from the 50s, 60s and 70s at Alumbra Theatre on the 17th of October. And a chance between now and 8.30 to get along to that. But next up, after the news, Pick the Flick, got a new movie piece for you and we'll see whether we can send you off to the Star Cinema Eagle Hawk.
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10: Hello, I'm Rob McLennan. Another rally targeting state parliament this Friday. This time, regional Victorians are heading to Melbourne to make their voices heard. Bendigo businessman and CFA volunteer Michael Shea says country folk have a lot of beefs with the Labor government.
11: The overall aim is to try and get the government to listen to us. Currently, they don't seem to want to listen and hear from the Victorian community. So there's a lot of frustrated people in Victoria now.
10: V8 Superboat Racing returns to Elmore at the end of the month, but fans can get a sneak preview at Elmore Field Days when it kicks off today. The gates swing open at the Elmore Events Centre this morning with the bomb promising pretty much perfect weather. The boats are among a whole host of attractions as the event expands to attract families as well as farmers. Small shops with houses on top, a new town square and improved paths and roads could be on the way for Maiden Gully as the local council peers into its planning crystal ball. The city of Bendigo has taken the wraps off its draft plan for the town for the next two or three decades, 3 years after it began public consultations. You can have a look and your say at the council's online Let's Talk platform. Two former VFL players have signed on with Heathcote District League club Colbenabbin as it recovers from this year's preliminary final loss. Ex-Bendigo pioneer Sam O'Shaughnessy joins the Grasshoppers from Eagle Hawk, while Kilmore's Jared Crosby, who's played for the Bull Ants, will both be at Colbenabbin. He joins the Grasshoppers from Eagle Hawk, while Kilmore's Jared Crosby, who's played for the Bull Ants, will both be at Colbenabbin.

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1: Gold Central Victoria weather for the Courthouse Hotel, Pall Mall, Bendigo.
2: So it's a beautiful looking start to the day, but an afternoon shower or two could be in store. Showers clearing in Ballarat. Bendigo 19, Maryborough 18, Castlemaine 16 and Ballarat 14. Then tomorrow, cloud clearing, partly cloudy in Maryborough and Ballarat. Bendigo, Maryborough both 19, Castlemaine 18 and Ballarat 16. Currently 8 in Ascot and Sovereign Hill.
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2: Yes, we have a grab from a movie that I'm about to play for you, and if you can tell me what that movie is, I'll set you up with that double pass to get along to the Star Cinema Eagle Hawk. Here's this morning's...
3: Ow! We got a bleeder!
2: 5444 1071. 5444 1071. If you reckon you know what that movie is, give us a buzz. It's Pick the Flick, Gold Central Victoria. It's 24 to 8.

0: girls, Central Victoria. Pick the flick and win a double pass to the Star Cinema Eagle Hawk.
1: Well, I can't believe that nobody got this.
2: Ow! We got a bleeder!
1: And I must apologise to every bloke listening who does know what that movie is, who's just winced in sympathy for the poor victim. Anyway, we'll leave it till tomorrow morning and we'll give it another crack. Pick the flick. It's 21-8, Gold Central Victoria.

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1: Gold Centre Victoria, FM 98.3, AM 1071. It's the wake-up call. Robbo here for ASQ Garden and Landscape, where your great outdoors begin. Castlemaine, Eagle Hawk and Maryborough. Tuesday Shire whip around off to Mount Alexander Shire. Michael Lanier is the CEO of said organisation, and he's with us this morning. Morning, Michael.
2: Morning, Robbo. Good to be back talking to you.
1: Thank you. Great to be back too. So let's kick it off with the work beginning on Frederick Street cultural artwork.
2: That's right, Robbo. So this is a major project for us here in Castlemaine, and the Frederick Street and Mechanics Lane redevelopment project has been happening over the last few months, and we've hit a major milestone in this project, which was to invite Uncle Rick Nelson, a Jaja Wurrung elder from our community, who came along to lay one of the first granite pavers from Harcourt. This is a really, really important part of the project in that it starts to really show a mosaic-style artwork that will be crafted to show the Jaja Wurrung culture here within our shire. Particularly this artwork will celebrate where the three creeks come together, that being the Forest Creek, the Barkers Creek and Campbell's Creek. And it's a really important meeting place for our local traditional owners. So Uncle Rilk, together with Te Kelton Nursland, are really working hard to bring this to life for our community and for something that we'll be able to celebrate and enjoy for many, many years to come within our streetscapes here in Castlemaine.
1: Yeah, fantastic. And very much in keeping with, I think, Castlemaine too, the sort of the boutique town that it is. It's lovely stuff.
2: Yeah, we hope it comes off well for everybody.
1: I'm sure it will. Now, you've got a listening post upcoming with Councillor Hastwell.
2: That's right. So Councillor Hastwell will be having a listening post this Sunday at the Malden Market from 10 to 12. And many of our listeners will know that our councillors love to get out and about and meet all of the residents. And particularly last week, we held a session for the community conversation in Malden, in which all of our councillors went out to Malden to meet members of the community. It was a really, really great night in which many people from the Malden and surrounding community from Balfold and other areas there within the Tarangarra ward came together to talk about what was important to them and hear about the focus of the councils in the coming year and beyond. This was the second time we came together for a community conversation. The first one was in Harcourt earlier this year and was equally a success. And we look to continue to hold these in our outer townships over the next few years, in which we'll be holding two per year, Robbo.
1: Yeah, no, it sounds great. And they pick the good ones too. You know, Malden Market, get a nice cup of coffee, something to eat, you know, all of that's lovely.
2: Yeah, always hope to please everybody, Robbo. That's our motto. Yeah.
1: Yes. Now, what's on? Newstead Young Writers Festival, showing our young creatives in the region.
2: Yeah, definitely. So as we head into the warmer months, we'll see lots and lots of more festivals happening around our community. And this weekend, we've got the Newstead Young Writers Festival, which is an inspiring day of creativity, imagination and storytelling. And Council's really, really proud to have supported this event with a community grant, or an event grant, I should say. There's an exciting program of workshops, talks, creative activities for people aged 5 to 18, and the festival will be hosting more than 20 professionals, authors, illustrators, artists and storytellers. It all kicks off this Sunday, the 11th of October, from 9 to 5 at the Newstead Arts Hub. I encourage everybody to come around from within our shire and way beyond. It's a great day for young people who are creative in mind and in spirit. And for those who would like to know a little bit more, please jump onto the website at newsteadyoungwritersfestival.com.
1: Terrific stuff. 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
10: Shake, rattle and roll. I said shake.
1: Yeah, if you'd like to get along to the Alumbra Theatre on the 17th of this month for Shake, Rattle and Roll, a high-octane night of music, dancing and celebrations where you're transported back to the golden era of the 50s, 60s and 70s, get on the blower now, 544-1071, 544-1071.
10: Shake, rattle and roll. I said shake, rattle and roll.
1: Yeah, if you'd like to get along...

0: Yeah, Sarah's given us a call for Shake, Rattle and Roll. Hello, Sarah. How are you doing?
1: Well, thank you. How are you?
0: Very well, thank you. You sound a youngster. You still like the old-time rock and roll?
1: Oh, yes. It's a lot better than the stuff they play now, I'll tell you.
0: Yeah, and, you know, it's one of those nights I think everybody's going to be up and dancing and carrying on. It's a real celebration, and don't we need that at the moment?
1: Absolutely.
0: Well, you've got yourself a double pass to Shake, Rattle and Roll October 17 at Alumbra Theatre. Congratulations.
1: Thank you so much, and welcome back.
0: Oh, thank you. Lovely to be back. It's 3 to 8, and coming up in the next half hour, we've got the Celebration Hub. We're going to be talking to the Electoral Commissioner in Victoria. Some really interesting statistics that have come out about who will shape the future of our state come the election next month. 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It's Gold Central Victoria.
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9: Humphrey. The Coalition will unveil its migration policy today, with the Financial Review reporting it would bring net overseas migration down to as low as 100,000 in its first year. It would focus on visa overstayers, some temporary visa holders and family reunion pathways. A showdown is brewing between the Tax Office and Small Business Ombudsman, which is concerned about the ATO's plan to ban the use of credit cards to pay for tax bills from November. Business groups say it removes a key cash flow tool at a time when many operators already under pressure. And Olympic bosses have given us a hint on the mascot for Brisbane 2032 after the emblem was revealed to be a cockatoo. The emblem was officially unveiled this week after initially being leaked. And while we won't find out what the mascot is for some time, Andrew Liveris tells Nine what it won't be.
8: The ibis, the cockatoo, every bird you could imagine, the galah. I mean, no input to the mascot.
9: Callum Wilkie has taken out the Trevor Barker medal as best and fairest for St Kilda, the star defender narrowly edging out Jack Silvani and Max Hall, who his parents expected to take home the award.
10: Mum and Dad didn't want to come tonight. They didn't think I'd win. Dad was like, who's going to win it tonight? I think Hawley or Soss might win it. And I said, all right, fair enough.
9: Rowan Marshall did not attend the event either as the Ruckman seeks a move to Geelong. Day two of the trade period gets underway today. And Alex de Minaur will meet Novak Djokovic in the final at the China Open. That's the latest news and sport.
11: Hi there, I'm Rob McLennan. State Parliament will be hit by another rally tomorrow as regional Victorians head for Melbourne to make their voices heard. Bendigo businessman and CFA volunteer Michael Shea says country folk have plenty of beefs with the Labor government.
12: The overall aim is to try and get the government to listen to us. Currently, they don't seem to want to listen and hear from the Victorian community. So there's a lot of frustrated people in Victoria now.
11: Petrolhead's planning on heading to Elmore for the return of V8 superboat racing at the end of this month. Can get a sneak preview over the next 3 days with the machines making an appearance at Elmore Field Days. The gates swing open at the Elmore Events Centre this morning. The Bureau promising us some pretty perfect weather. Sunny, partly cloudy and tops of 20 across most of those days. The boats are among a host of attractions aimed at luring the entire family. Small shops with houses on top, a new town square and improved paths and roads could be on the way for Maiden Gully as the local council peers into its planning crystal ball. The City of Bendigo's unveiled its draft plan for the town for the next two or three decades, 3 years after it began public consultations. You can have a look and a say at the council's online Let's Talk platform. Two former VFL players have signed on with Heathcote District League club Colbornabbin as it recovers from this year's preliminary final loss. Ex-Bendigo pioneer Sam O'Shaughnessy joins the Grasshoppers from Eaglehawk, while Kilmore's Jared Crosby, who has played games for the Bull Ants, well, they'll be both at Colbornabbin in 2027. They join former Lansfield captain Riley O'Meara and Rochester players Mitch Bright and the twins Hugh and Cooper Hamilton. They have all signed on with the Grasshoppers for the next season. That's your latest local news and sport.
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2: Gold Central Victoria weather. Thanks to Prestige Jayco Bendigo.
0: Lovely start to the day. There could be some showers on the way, though, some late showers in many areas. And they will clear in Ballarat as well as the day goes on. 19 for Bendigo, Maryborough 18, Castlemaine 16, Ballarat 14. Then tomorrow, cloud clearing, partly cloudy in Maryborough and Ballarat. Bendigo and Maryborough 19, Castlemaine 18 and Ballarat 16. Currently in Kennington 9 degrees, it's 8 degrees in Bakery Hill.
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0: We'll have the Victorian Electoral Commissioner on talking about voting trends and stats for the forthcoming election. Plus, we'll dip into the Celebration Hub on the way too and get somebody else into the draw for that $50 voucher to the Queen's Arms Hotel in Quarry Hill. It's 8:06, Gold Central Victoria.

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2: Yeah, we've got a couple today. 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

0: Collingwood Centre, Victoria, FM 98.3, AM 1071. Robbo here, wake up call. And it's thanks to ASQ Garden and Landscape, where your great outdoors begin. Castlemaine, Eagle Hawk and Maryborough. Talking of gardens, you might have been under a rock somewhere if you didn't realise that we have a state election coming up next month on the 28th. And we thought we'd find out more. There's some interesting statistics that I wanted to run through. And the Electoral Commissioner, Sven Blumel, is with us this morning. Sven, good morning.
1: Good morning, Robert.
0: Now, I'm not usually a stats man. Well, they say 93.2% of stats are made up, but there are some very interesting ones that have come out. And particularly, our future seems to be more and more in the hands of the younger end of our demographics.
1: Well, to an extent, that's right. So if we look at the enrolment statistics here in Victoria coming up for the November election, those aged between 18 and 44, which you usually call the millennials and Gen Zs, they make up 44% of voters. So that's a pretty big cohort. 45 to 59, which is sort of Gen X usually, is 24%. And then those aged 60 and above make up 32% of the voters. So that's the current mix.
0: Yeah. So when you look at the history of voting in elections, does that change much, or is that pretty sort of standard in most elections?
1: Look, it's fairly standard, but there are some moves that sort of happen in long-term trends. I mean, one thing, of course, is we have, on average, an older population because we're living longer, which, of course, is a great thing. That, of course, means that cohort of 60-plus continues to grow slowly. And then, of course, the other thing that changes is that as people age, these labelled generations, like the millennials and the Gen Zs, of course, at the last election, they were 4 years younger, so therefore they were a smaller cohort. Yeah.
0: And the other thing that I thought was really interesting too is those who were born overseas. And of course, you know, for one reason or another, immigration is very much a topic of discussion at the moment. But how does that look, those who've come from or been born in another country?
1: Yeah, if we look at the census data from the most recent reported census, which was the 2021 census, 30% of Victorians were born overseas, and 52% have either one or both parents born overseas. So that's obviously a pretty substantial number. One of the things that we do is we reach out to all communities. We want every single person in Victoria who's eligible to vote to go out and have their say. So for those who perhaps come from a different language background, we provide advertising and other supporting materials in quite a number of different languages. And we've researched that to see where is the most demand for that here in Victoria.
0: That was going to be my next question, actually, because I know having been married at one stage to an Italian for 16 years, like some of the older relatives have been here for a number of years, decades, but, you know, still had general challenges at times with some aspects of the language. And obviously, from your viewpoint, you want them to totally understand what they're doing when you come to something as important as an election.
1: Yeah, we absolutely do. And in fact, Italian is one of the languages that we use for a lot of our materials. So there's about 10 languages that we use for all of our advertising. That includes Italian, Greek, Farsi, Cantonese, Arabic, Mandarin, Spanish, Turkish, Urdu, and Vietnamese. And then for other materials, we even beyond those 10 languages, we provide access to things like interpreter services and so on.
0: Yeah. Well, I would think it would be important, another point I wanted to bring up, with those who may still not necessarily have English as their first language, that people, whilst we get bombarded with advertising and we hear from the pollies all the time, at the same time, you can't be influenced or suggested, you know, how to vote, where to vote, when to vote. It really is up to the person to make their own decision.
1: That's exactly right. So every person that has a right to vote, who goes and votes, it is their vote and theirs alone. Now, you can take how-to-vote cards when you walk into the early voting centre or the voting centre, and they'll give you a suggestion, but it's entirely up to you whether you follow that or not. Similarly, you might have someone coming along with you that might be a carer or someone who helps you. You can ask them to fill out the ballot paper on your behalf, but they have to absolutely follow your wishes. It's your vote and yours alone.
0: Yeah. So a couple of quick things. I guess, first of all, how is the registered numbers of voters at the moment? Is it sort of on par with how it usually is?
1: Look, it's substantially higher than last time. It's about 250,000 more people than last time. So it's, at the moment, we're tracking for just under 4.7 million people on the electoral roll for November, which is obviously the biggest we've ever had. So it's going to be the biggest election we've ever had in Victoria.
0: Yeah, jeepers. And when do people need to be registered by?
1: Yeah, the important thing is that the close of roll for this election is the 3rd of November. Now, that just so happens to be Melbourne Cup Day, so that's an easy way to remember it. If you are turning 18 before the 28th of November, or if you've moved into Victoria or you've changed your address within Victoria, get onto our website at vec.vic.gov.au and update your enrolment by the 3rd of November. That way, everything will work smoothly on the day. That's really, really important. If you're not sure if you've got your address updated, again, just go onto our website. You can look up your own enrolment and update it if necessary. You can do that all online.
0: Lovely. Sven, great to chat as always. Just a final thought. I reckon I did vote once and I went to a place and there was no barbecue. So if you could just get that enshrined somewhere in the voting regulations that there must be a sausage sizzle, that'd be much appreciated.
1: Look, I think that's probably something I can try and maybe lobby Parliament about. Okay. But in the meantime, we'll just do our best to keep that healthy Australian tradition alive.
0: Terrific stuff. Great to chat. Thanks very much indeed, Sven.
1: Thanks, Robbo.
0: Sven Blumel, the Electoral Commissioner in Victoria on the Wake Up Call.
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0: 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That is where we leave you for today. 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
14: Hi there, I'm Rob McLennan. A Bendigo businessman and CFA volunteer says regional Victorians have had enough of being ignored. He wants people to head to Melbourne for Friday's rally on the steps of Parliament. Michael Shea says the fire services levy is just one small part of the problem.
15: Our taxes are going through the roof and we're not seeing that funding come back to emergency services. I know FRV are struggling, they haven't had a pay rise in 5-6 years. Yeah, the truckies are frustrated.
14: Petrol heads planning on heading to Elmore for the return of V8 super boats at the end of the month could get a bit of a preview over the next 3 days. The machines are making an appearance at Elmore Field Days. The gates for the 3-day event open up at the Elmore Event Centre today. The Bureau says the weather's going to be perfect. The boats among a host of attractions. Small shops with houses built on top, a new town square and better path roads could be on the way for Maiden Gully as the council peers into its planning crystal ball. The city of Bendigo's unveiled a drive.

0: Manchester players Mitch Bright and twins Hugh and Cooper Hamilton. They have also signed contracts with the Grasshoppers. That's your latest local news and sport.
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2: Hi, I'm Phoebe Humphrey. Barnaby Joyce says the Coalition's migration policy is an endorsement of One Nation. The federal opposition will unveil its policy today, set to lower net overseas migration to as low as 100,000 in its first year through cuts to visa overstayers and temporary visas. The One Nation MP telling Nine it's similar to his party's view.
3: Look, I congratulate the Coalition for basically coming up with our policy. Bit of a nuance in there, but what it shows is an endorsement of where One Nation's off to.
2: The US and European officials are monitoring a suspected plague death of a Russian woman. The lab worker died of a mysterious illness in Siberia. Some authorities claim she had pneumonia. Others suspect it could be linked to where she worked. A number of local hospitals have been quarantined. And a think tank has launched a bold proposal to help Aussie families save on grocery bills. Under the $25 billion plan from the Greens Institute, the government would forcibly acquire 200 Coles and Woolworths stores and open a chain of taxpayer-funded supermarkets.
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4: Afternoon shower 2, Bendigo 19, Maryborough 18, Castlemaine 16, Ballarat 14. Tomorrow cloud clearing, partly cloudy in Maryborough and Ballarat. Bendigo, Maryborough 19, Castlemaine 18, Ballarat 16.
1: 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Everything hospitality. Woodward Road, Golden Square. Until noon, this is Mornings with Tom Elliott. Come on,
5: come on, come on, come on. It is 25 to 9. Good morning. Well, yesterday, and I hadn't expected to do this, I mentioned socialism a few times because it is growing more and more popular in Western countries like Australia and in the US and in the UK. The UK has a hard-left socialist government. The new mayor of New York, Mr. Mandani, is a self-professed socialist. David Shoebridge, the new leader of the Greens, who lives in a mansion in Woollahra in Sydney and owns three investment properties with his wife, he is apparently a socialist. And now we've got this idea. Now, we've put in a call to the Greens. They can't come on with us until Thursday to discuss this. But the Greens got this mad idea to confiscate 200 supermarkets from Coles and Woolies and maybe Aldi and IGA, and then build another 224. So that's 424 supermarkets, and the state would run them. So we'd actually have government-run supermarkets. Now, this is a playlist out of the mayor of New York. He is going to have New York City-run supermarkets over there. I mean, how it will work, I just don't know. But can you imagine? In 1987, I visited Moscow. This was in the era of the Soviet Union. And I went to the sort of famous slash infamous GUM department store, G-U-M. It stood for something in Russian. And I just remember seeing all the empty shelves and what few things there were there. People had to queue up and you had to queue up to get the, whatever the thing was, like a hat or something. And then you queued up to get a receipt and then you queued up to actually pay for it. So you stood in three queues to buy something. And I just thought, how ridiculous, you know, a socialist department store and there's nothing to buy in it. Well, that's where we're headed. Now, look, this is an unpopular view, but the big supermarkets don't make nearly as much money as you think that they do. If you look at Coles' results for the past year, for every $100 that customers like me and you and everybody else spends at Coles, $100, the Coles shareholders make about $2.30. So if we have a state government-run, or maybe it's a federal government-run supermarket, and again, they're planning to confiscate supermarkets from Coles and Woolies, and let's say it made no profit whatsoever, so everything was just sold at cost, well, then things would be 2.3% cheaper. Would that really be worth the effort? Anyway, 133693, but what do you think? I mean, this idea that we can just give stuff away at cost or maybe even free and have green-run supermarkets. I mean, I personally think it is madness. And, you know, even running a chain of supermarkets is not an easy thing to do. There's a massive logistical chain. You've got to have warehouses. You've got to have refrigerated transport. You've got to have, contracts with farmers and growers and food processors and all that sort of thing. But that's not stopping the Greens. They think that we want socialism. whatever it means. So who knows?

0: knows? If you own a rental property, maybe that'll be confiscated and given over as public housing. But yes, they want to confiscate 200 supermarkets from Coles and Woolies and have them run by the state. Can you imagine the universe in which this works? And as I said, I've seen it firsthand. Soviet Union, 1987, Moscow's famous department store, GUM or GUM, nothing on the shelves. I suspect a green-run supermarket would be very similar. And if the Greens are running, I mean, would you be allowed to buy meat? Possibly not. Or eggs or milk or any product derived from an animal. I mean, vegans don't eat honey, for example, because they say it treats the bees like slaves. Anyway, 133693, but this is a real policy. The Greens are taking it to the next election. Who knows what might happen if they get the balance of power. 133693, mornings at 3aw.com.au. Also today, and the Herald Sun has done a good job on this, they've revealed the former state government's transport department boss, a man called Richard Bolt. He has said that the public service had nothing to do with the planning of the suburban rail loop back in 2018, 2019. That the government spent, he says, $3 million of taxpayers' money getting outside consultants to agree that the suburban rail loop was a good idea. Now, I don't like it when governments pay consultants for anything. I mean, what do we have the public service for anyway? What are they doing if you need to go and employ a consultant? But what this smacks of is a desire to push this project without doing the work to make sure that it's stacked up. I have never seen or read the business case for the suburban rail loop. Now, contrast that with the East-West Link. Some people say that was a controversial project. I think we will regret not having built it. Every other road project we do links up freeways, and the East-West Link was going to link up the eastern freeway to the Tullamarine Freeway via a tunnel. One day we'll have to do it. It will cost a lot more than what it would have back in 2014. But the point is, there was a business case done. Now, you can argue about the assumptions and everything, but it did show that there were more benefits than there were costs. I've never seen that for the suburban rail loop. And this allegation by the former Transport Department boss, Richard Bolt, essentially agrees that the government paid its own consultants, paid them $3 million to say that the suburban rail loop was a good idea. Anyway, it's a bit late now because, as we've already established, to scrap it will probably cost 12, maybe even more billion dollars. To complete stage one only, will probably cost $50 billion. What a choice to make. 133693, mornings at 3aw.com.au. Also, tomorrow is October the 7th. And just in case you've forgotten the significance of that date, it'll be the 3-year anniversary since Hamas attacked Israel. That was back in 2023. Killed about 1,250 people, kidnapped around 250. The numbers vary a little. Did unspeakable acts of barbarism against young women, against babies. I mean, you just can't imagine it. And of course, several weeks later, Israel finally retaliated and we ended up with a 2-year war in Gaza. Pro-Palestinian protesters here in Melbourne want to have a vigil tomorrow. Now, obviously, they have the right to have a protest. They've had literally hundreds of them over the past few years. But the date of tomorrow is disturbing, because it is not the date that Israel did something against Hamas or against Gaza. It is the date when Hamas attacked largely innocent Israelis. And remember, Hamas avoided engaging with the Israeli Defence Force. And instead, they went after civilians, like young people at the Nova Music Festival. So they have the right to have a protest, and apparently it'll be tomorrow outside the State Library. But the date is utterly wrong and will be deeply offensive to the Jewish community. 133693, mornings at 3aw.com.au. And also today, finally the ducks are in a row with the major parties and their immigration totals. Now, this is interesting. We had Pauline Hanson here in the studio about a month and a half ago, and she agreed that One Nation's immigration target, they were going to lower it from around 300,000 where it is now, to down to just 130,000 net migrants a year. The coalition at the time didn't want to put a number on their target. They just said it would be lower than Labor. Labor has now lowered its target to 225,000 net immigrants a year. And the coalition today has come out with their target. It's only 100,000. It's the lower than One Nation's. Now, I don't like talking about immigration in terms of annual targets because it misses the big picture. The big picture is, as I've said many times before, what is the population we want Australia to have? For example, we could have 100 million people in Australia. It could be done. All right. Life would be very different. Melbourne would be, I don't know, 12 million people. Sydney would be similar. Brisbane would be 8 or 9 or 10 million. But we could probably have 100 million people living in this country. Now, where we get the water from and the food and everything, I don't know. But it could be done if collectively that's what we wanted to do. Or we could keep our population pretty much where it is, which is what the Coalition's 100,000 people a year policy will probably do. But we never, ever seem to talk about politically, what do we want the Australian population to be? Now, weirdly, if you go back almost 20 years, Kevin Rudd, when he became Prime Minister in 2007, at least had the guts to say, I stand for a big Australia. And I think he said at the time he thought Australia should have 40 to 50 million people. Now, he was criticised for saying that, but at least he had an idea about what the population of the country should be. So rather than doing what the Coalition, One Nation and Labor has done, having different annual immigration targets, start where you want to finish. Work out how big Australia should be and work backwards from there. Anyway, 133693 mornings at 3aw.com.au. Let's go to some calls. Sam, hello.
1: Good morning. The green supermarket policy is another example of stupid politicians not knowing how the world works. If they actually really wanted to make it ultra cheap for all everyone to get their groceries, and they should actually aim on reducing the cost of inputs, nationalise energy, strip all the price gouging, all the tax layers of taxes on all our energy, that would make production of all our requirements much cheaper.
0: Well, but Sam, but would it? Because the Greens would get rid of coal, get rid of gas. Obviously, they don't like nuclear power, although weirdly the Greens in Europe do like nuclear power, and everything would be renewable, and that would push up the price of energy, not lower it.
1: No, they actually don't know how to operate a world.
0: No. Well, I agree with you. And what would you do with the farmers? I mean, the other big input cost is, you know, the price that farmers get for their produce, their milk, their beef, their vegetables. I mean, do you say to the farmers, oh, well, we're only going to pay you half as much? Well, that'll go down well in the bush. 133693, plenty more calls and emails ahead at 8:45.
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0: It is 11 to 9. 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Adrian says, correct me if I'm wrong, but didn't the Hawke government try and run white goods stores? He said the unions ran it and it closed within months. Yeah, I think, was it Burke's or something like that? And Adrian, there was a similar thing in the 70s. The union movement ran the old service station chain called Solo. I happened to mention that yesterday. And the idea was to sort of give motorists cheaper petrol. Well, again, they ran into the realities of refining margins and international oil prices and what the Australian dollar was doing. And again, Caltex used to be a separately listed company on the Australian Stock Exchange, and its profit per litre of fuel each year was about 1 cent. So if they went from making a profit to no profit at all, it would have made 1 cent a litre difference, which most of us wouldn't notice. Ian, however, says, is it possible under socialism that the government could run electricity, gas, water, telephone and postal services on a not-for-profit basis? Well, of course they could, Ian. They could. But probably not very well. Like, for example, a socialist country would never have invented the iPhone, for example, or the smartphone. It just wouldn't have happened. Personal computers, that sort of thing. So, you know, if you want to have those sorts of things run by the government, fine. Just accept that it won't be particularly good. Val, good morning.
13: Good morning, Tom. Thank you for taking my call. I've studied the USSR for years and years, and I saw what happened to that country under communism. People need to realise that socialism is dangerous. It is one blip away from communism, where the people have no rights at all. And we really need to wake up in this country. And I'm a Christian, and I believe that David Shoebridge is anti-Semitic, so he's lost me straight away.
0: Mm.
13: And the hypocrisy, as you've said, Tom, the amount of properties that he has, and now he's lecturing us on what we should and shouldn't have.
0: Yeah.
13: No.
0: Well, it's interesting. On the property ownership side, he gets around it by, he's put everything in his wife's name. So he says, oh, no, that's not mine. I just live with this woman, and it happens to be a lovely house in Woollahra in Sydney, and, oh, she makes money from 3 rental properties. Oh, she happens to be my wife. I mean, it's ludicrous how he can call himself a socialist and live in one of the wealthiest suburbs of Sydney, which makes it one of the richest suburbs in Australia, and own 3 investment properties, 2 of them also in Sydney, and say, I believe in socialism, is extraordinary. But Val, I mean, it's interesting. If you look, I don't know if you look at people online, but amongst young people in the United States, which is, you know, the US has never really had a socialist movement, suddenly it's becoming popular. You know, people look at the new mayor of New York, who's an avowed socialist, and say, well, maybe this could work. And again, this green idea of having state-run supermarkets comes from New York, where the city is going to open its own chain of supermarkets and sell things at cheaper prices. We'll see how that goes. Thank you, Val. Paul, good morning.
14: Yeah, good morning, Tom. This is a fascinating concept. I've worked for over 10 years in the wine industry, exporting wine to China, and I've dealt with Chinese Communist Party-owned supermarket chains like Vanguard and Yonghua and Walmart. And I've dealt with Chinese-based supermarket chains that are French, like Auchan or Aeon, which is Japanese, or RT Mart, which is Taiwanese, strangely, in mainland China. And they're just chalk and cheese. If you deal with the Communist Party ones, they're backwards. When you go in, the ranging looks like, actually, it looks a bit like an Australia Post. It's got a little bit of everything, but it doesn't. It's not really clear what the proposition is. It's overstaffed. They've got their own concepts of what makes a business successful. Whereas if you deal with the Western-owned ones in China, generally, well, it's all Chinese guys running it, but you know they're generally Western-educated, and it's efficient. It's competitive. It's properly ranged. It's just no comparison. And if you want to encumber out, or if the Greens want to encumber us with, you know, the old bread lines, you had to queue for bread in the Soviet Union.
0: Yeah, no, I saw that.
14: 20 staff behind a counter when you only need two. It's just, they've got no idea of how the world works.
0: Well, look, Paul, the Greens have agreed to talk to us this coming Thursday, but I wanted to sort of get to grips with the issue today. But you're right. I mean, look, I used to work in retailing. It's a tough business. I mean, most businesses in a competitive environment are tough. The idea that, oh, we can do it better. I mean, really, if you had to say, how do you run an efficient supermarket stocked with the right products at reasonable prices that people want to buy, who would you trust to do it? You know, Coles, Woolworths, Aldi, or the Greens? Well, to me, the answer is obvious. Tony joins us. Tony, good morning.
15: G'day, Tom. How are you?
0: Good, Tony.
15: Tom, what's your takeaway profit? Let's say, for argument's sake, what we've got is Coles, Safeway, Woolworths, Aldi, and IGA. The last two to a lesser extent. Your takeaway profit, there goes your quality. Now, you said at the start of this show that the profit margin's only 2.3% for Coles. That's a very low margin. But imagine you've got one, the government running one supermarket, inefficiencies kick in, they do the wrong thing. I mean, they can't run a chook raffle. Look at the way they've handled this state so far.
0: Well,
15: can you imagine?
0: Well, that's an interesting point, actually, because if you look at government-run projects like the Suburban Rail Loop, like the West Gate Tunnel and whatever, they all end up costing a lot more than budgeted, like to the extent that if they were a business, well, people would be losing their jobs. So if this idea that if the government under the Greens runs a supermarket that things will be cheaper, well, if you compare it to big infrastructure projects, no. The government-run supermarket will probably be more expensive because it'll be inefficient. Tony, that's a good point. 133693 at 5 to 9.
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0: house in Australia has a dusty Jeffrey Archer book sitting there on the bookshelf. It's a bit
1: not
0: of a...
1: Not a penny more nor a penny less.
0: No.
1: That was his first book. That was his first one. That came out in 1976. Cain and Abel came out... I know this because I've read them all. It came out in 79. I've read that four times. And, yeah, Jeffrey Archer, I think, has written... Is it 50 books?
0: 20. I know, he had 25 on the top. He had something like three in the top.
1: And I was just reading an interview with him yesterday, and he's halfway through his latest book, and he's died overnight.
0: Yeah, he died overnight, age of 86, and, well, tomorrow was supposed to be the date for the launch of the final book that he has written.
1: It's called Adam and Eve.
0: Is it?
1: Yes.
0: Oh, very, well, yeah, 86, but yeah, there's always a Jeffrey Archer book, isn't there, sitting in a bookshelf at a holiday. After missing out on the Carlton Essendon jobs, Dockers assistant Jamie Graham, he will today be announced as the new coach of the North Melbourne Football Club. That's all there are 10.
1: All right. I wonder if he's the one who triggered Wharfie time. They're all a bit vague at Fremantle about who pressed the Wharfie time button with 4 and a bit minutes to go with the grand final. And, I mean, it's funny, but I do feel sorry for the Fremantle supporters. But the number of things that have appeared online, you know, Wharfie time means you stop before the job is done, and there's another guy who gets triggered by church bells. And I was there at the grand final, and it was incredible. It was like Wharfie time was supposed to switch on the Dockers. Instead, it switched on the Brisbane Lions. And how? 4 goals, 4 minutes. 133693, mornings at 3aw.com.au. In a moment, we'll speak to demographer Mark McCrindle. Why won't our politicians have a debate about what they want Australia's population to be? Lower, about the same, higher, a lot higher. The last poly to do this openly was Kevin Rudd, almost 20 years ago, and he said he liked the idea of a big Australia. Now, a lot of people disagreed, but at least he had the guts to say it. We'll look at that in a moment at 24 to 10.
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6: The Australia's lack of a population plan at the moment, I still can't believe we speak endlessly, and the big political parties do it as well, about how many people they want to let in this year versus last year. They never talk about a goal, a vision for what size Australia should be in terms of population and all the things that flow from that. You know, if you have an agreed population target, it defines your immigration program. How many refugees, how many family reunion, how many business migrants, how many students, it all spits out. If you need a guide on how many new schools or hospitals or roads to open and build or build and open, again, if you have an agreed population target, you can do this stuff in advance. It is time to take a look at an OnDeck unsecured lightning loan for fast-moving small businesses. 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Via email, Larry says, can you ask the Greens if they will declare nuclear power a clean energy like their European counterparts? Well, I'll do that on Thursday, Larry, but it's weird. You're right. The European Greens, including the British ones, they believe fervently in nuclear power. They think it's the solution to global warming and, you know, provide emissions-free electricity. But here in Australia, the Greens, our local Greens, believe the exact opposite. Angela says, regarding our population, politicians don't say it because they don't know. They have no idea. Well, I think they do, Angela, but I think they're sort of afraid. They don't want to talk about it because, you know, when the current population is pushing 28 million, if you suddenly say, well, I want it to be 45 million, you know, which is about 60% bigger than where we are now, people get frightened by that. And right now there seems to be votes in having lower immigration. And just regarding the new airport drop-off, Ross and Russ were talking about this morning. I actually went through the airport on Sunday evening and I said to my wife and daughter, this is like tomorrow, as in, you know, Monday, this is where you'll have to drop off and pick up. And my wife said, you know, that her father wouldn't be able to walk that distance. He's quite old. Mick says the new drop-off point, which is several hundred metres from the terminal, is detrimental for people with disabilities. Yeah, well, it's a good point, Mick. I mean, they do have little electric shuttles and wheelchairs and things, but essentially, instead of driving up that ramp to drop someone off right in front of the terminal, you're going to have to drive into the newly renovated car park and into the middle of it, so mid-level and in the middle of the car park, and drop off there. And then the passengers are going to walk through the car park and then over the aero bridge and then get to the terminal. Marty, good morning.
7: Tom, look, you may recall back in the 70s, Burke's store, which was a socialist attempt, and I think Bob Hawke was the president of the ACTU at the time.
6: Yes, and I did mention that before. I thought it was Burke, so it didn't work very well, did it?
7: It didn't work at all. I worked at the Age at the time, and I can remember talking with the editor at the time, Perkins, and he said it was a complete schmozzle and a waste of time, and it's already happened. So these people that you describe as green on the outside and red on the inside, well, you've got that spot on because we're surrounded by them.
6: Yes, it's unfortunate, Marty. And I think at the same time, the same ACTU, run by Bob Hawke, yet to be the Prime Minister, started a chain of petrol stations, which actually worked reasonably well. But eventually they realised that they couldn't provide cheaper fuel because the margins were so thin. And they sold the chain, and I don't know who bought it, but that was the Solo chain. 133693, Australia's lack of a population policy. Mark McCrindle from McCrindle Research, good morning. Hello, Mark's left us.
8: Okay.
6: You there, Mark?
8: Oh, yeah.
6: That's right. Good morning. So, you know, the Liberals have come out. They want net immigration to be only 100,000 people. One Nation's nominated figure of 130, Labor 225. These are all big decreases on what we have at the moment. But not one of them is articulating a future population policy. Well, why is that?
8: Yeah, I think that people have been burnt in the past by talking about big Australia or trying to constrain these things and work out a number. But, you know, a number will happen. The growth will happen. We might as well have a plan for it. And not just a plan in terms of the total number, but how we want to get there. What's the mix of migration and natural increase and planning policy around it?
6: I mean, is it, because I remember when Kevin Rudd said this back in 2007, he talked about being a fan of a big Australia. You know, people turned on him, and that might have been one of the reasons his own party knifed him in the back just 3 years into his prime ministership. But is that the reason no one wants to talk about it today?
8: Well, I think so, and that didn't go well. And, you know, Australians already are feeling the strain of red-hot population growth in terms of congestion and waiting lists at hospitals and schools and bottlenecks of infrastructure. Obviously, house price rises because demand exceeds supply. So it's certainly a red-hot issue, and yet, you know, the growth continues apace, and I think getting planning and policy around it is what Australians are looking for.
6: But the thing is, if we did have a population policy, just pick a number, like 40 million people in 30 years, that would define our immigration policy. It would give us a clear guide about how many more schools and hospitals and roads we need to build and, you know, whether public transport infrastructure should be expanded. Like, it would give us a clear roadmap, and yet we just seem to shy away from it.
8: Well, exactly. And without having a clear direction, that's where you can't get the dealing with the needs
6: because... Oh, sorry, Mark, your phone's dropping out. Look, we'll try and get you back on in a moment. 133-693 at 14 to 10.
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6: It is 11 to 10. Demographer and social researcher Mark McCrindle is back with us. Mark, good morning again.
8: Yeah, g'day, Tom.
6: Oh, that's better. So, yeah, I was saying if we did have a population target, that would give us a roadmap, you know, like if it's going to be, I don't know, I'm just making this up, 40 million people in 30 years, you know, people like you can say, well, this is how many schools and roads and hospitals and, you know, extended tram networks and things you'll have to build. But we seem to bring in the bigger population and then suddenly wonder why things are crowded. We don't seem to build in advance, do we?
8: No, exactly right. And I think the intergenerational report of last month did talk about where we're headed based on the current growth trends. And that said, we're going to get to 40 million in 2066. But the problem with it, as they modelled it forward, is they said natural increase will be zero. In fact, we're negative in that year. There'll be more deaths than births. Therefore, 100% of our growth will be through migration. And I think that's part of the modelling here, part of the plan. We need to look at what proportion do we want to grow through encouraging young couples to have kids and supporting them in that through natural increase, and what proportion do we want to grow through migration? Because pre-pandemic, about 60% of growth was through migration. That's moved up to 75% currently, and the forecasts are saying 100% into the future. So that's where the balance isn't quite right in terms of dealing with an aging population and encouraging, you know, a framework, a policy environment where couples can invest in the future by starting a family.
6: And also, you know, what type of migrants, and by that I mean, you know, skilled migration, family reunion, refugees, students, like there's that many different categories. And again, with a total in mind, we can start slicing and dicing it appropriately, can't we?
8: Exactly. We can look at what the skills needs are, look at what the economic bottom line is through migration and get a better planning policy there. The other thing to recognise is that migration has a crowding out effect on young couples and starting families. Mm. The higher the migration, the higher the demand, the higher the houses, the lower the birth rate. So we have to, in some ways, bracket that or manage that. Otherwise, we are on trend to 100% of growth through migration alone, and you know, no one's going to be able to afford their kids.
6: Well, could we have a plebiscite? I remember I'm old enough to remember it was actually a referendum on the Republic back in 1999, and I remember, I think it was the Electoral Commission produced a really good, it was like the size of a broadsheet newspaper, a single large bit of paper, which had all the main arguments for and against the Republic. And I thought, they've actually done a good job here. Like, if you're uncertain, like, this explains the arguments on either side, then you make up your own mind. Could we do a similar thing with, you know, have a population plebiscite, explain the pros, explain the cons, everybody picks a number, and I don't know, then we average the number or something like that?
8: I think that's an excellent idea. I mean, this is Australia's future. This is the nation that we want. And you could point out the fact if we don't have growth, there's aging, there's skill shortages. But if we have too much growth, there's continuous house price rises. So getting the balance right on a sheet and letting Australians decide makes a lot of sense and will help people really invest in the future and get on board and let governments then plan policy around what the people want.
6: Yeah, and the people would have actually been asked, which means there'd be a type of consensus about it. All right, thank you so much for your time for coming back to us. Mark McCrindle there from McCrindle Research. And look, this is something I feel passionate about because we did it a few times. You know, we did it with The Voice, the Indigenous Voice to Parliament, which we voted against, partly because no one could actually explain how it was going to work. It was the opposite of the Republic. You know, at least with the Republican model, we had a clear model. People rejected it, but at least we knew what we were getting in for. With gay marriage, we had a plebiscite. It was sort of for or against, but the arguments for and against got hashed out, you know, well in advance. So why not just do the same thing? Settle the population issue once and for all. Do it, well, it doesn't have to be bipartisan, but allow the people for and against, some of them might be in the same party as they were for gay marriage. You know, there were liberals who were against gay marriage and there were liberals who were for it. Get a consensus, then away we go, and it stops being an issue. Len, good morning.
14: Yeah, good morning, Tom. I went to a lecture some years ago and the professor turned around and said, he studied it all. He said we could support 100 million people with the land we've got at the moment, or 200 million if we don't eat quite as much. He suggested we probably eat twice the amount that we really need.
6: Yes, I've seen the $100 million estimate. I mean, life would be very different, though, wouldn't it? Like, you wouldn't be able to walk along an uncrowded beach or, you know, get away from it all so easily, would you?
14: No, but people don't realise that whilst you've got more traffic, you've also got coffee shops that will open until 11.
6: Yeah.
14: You've got 24-hour supermarkets and everything else that goes with it.
6: Yeah, well, this is true. Thank you, Len. It's true. Like, I remember, it was 1999 as well. A group of us went to Western Australia for the sort of millennial new year, 99 ticking over into 2000. And WA, like, the shops all closed at midday on Saturday back then. I don't know if they've changed it. And so, you know, there'd be this mad rush to get to the supermarket before midday because they just shut them up. When does it open? It opens Monday morning. Now, we forget that. Or, you know, you can buy every cuisine known to humankind in the average food court in Australia these days. But, I mean, 50 years ago, that just didn't exist. It was sort of ham and salad sandwiches or a meat pie or a sausage roll and maybe a potato cake or a fried dim sim. And that was it. 133693, mornings at 3aw.com.au. More calls, more emails coming up at 5 to 10.
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6: The 10 o'clock news with David Armstrong coming up in a moment. But first, we've been talking about socialist supermarkets. The Greens have got this mad plan to confiscate 200 Coles and Woolies supermarkets and build another 220 and then have them run by the state. Tony, what do you think?
19: Can I talk about both points you've been talking about? So I was thinking they could combine it with the CFMEU, help them, get them to help them out, and also let's sell some illegal tobacco there to make them a bit more profitable.
6: Well, and if it's the Greens, Tony, maybe they'll open a marijuana shop and maybe some other types of drugs as well, because that's another thing the Greens passionately believe in, is legalisation of all drugs. So a supermarket with methamphetamine and ecstasy and illegal tobacco and marijuana. Why wouldn't you want to shop there? Thank you, Tony. 133693, mornings at 3aw.com.au. As I mentioned, news coming up shortly. After the news, we are going to speak to a representative of the Jewish community. There's going to be a vigil, a pro-Palestine vigil on the steps of the State Library tomorrow. People obviously have the right to do this, but the date is very, very wrong. It's the third anniversary of the attack by Hamas on Israeli civilians. That was back in 2023. And with Steve Pizzati, if you could, what are messages you'd like to share with fellow motorists? It's now possible.
5: Gold Central Victoria. Gold Central Victoria. National news now.
22: 18 degrees in Melbourne, a shower or two atop today, 19, 10 o'clock. Good morning. I'm David Armstrong. An Australian soldier has died during a training exercise in the Northern Territory. Five other soldiers injured in the incident at the Mount Bundy training area. Defence says it will provide further updates when possible. Deputy Premier Gabrielle Williams has defended claims likening the inception of the suburban rail loop to the misuse of public money in Labor's red shirts rort. The state's former Transport Department boss, Richard Bolt, has told the Herald Sun public servants were bypassed and consultants were paid $3 million to prove up a concept announced just 3 months before an election. But Ms. Williams denies suggestions it was simply a vote grab.
23: It is an important project. Matters around how it was considered, how it was conceived, I acknowledge there are legitimate concerns around that and those matters, that there are avenues to explore through the Royal Commission into Victoria's construction sector.
22: The Coalition Party Room's being briefed on the party's migration plan, which is expected to target various visa classes. The opposition's hoping its proposal will help stem the number of votes drifting to One Nation. If the Coalition wins the next election, the net migration rate could be reduced to 100,000 in its first year in office. Retail experts have declared a proposition to nationalise supermarkets and create a taxpayer-funded grocery empire would fail. A green-aligned think tank wants the government to forcibly acquire hundreds of Coles and Woolworths stores and create a new public chain selling heavily discounted essentials like milk, bread, eggs and meat. This caller, Paul, exports wine to China. He's told Tom Elliott state-owned grocery stores are a shambles.
24: They're backwards. When you go in, the ranging looks like, actually it looks a bit like an Australia Post. It's got a little bit of everything, but it's not really clear what the proposition is. It's overstaffed.
22: One of the world's biggest cargo companies has been given a harsh warning by the Australian government for critical non-compliance when it comes to biosecurity. Norwegian logistics company Valenius Wilhelmsen has been suspended from a list of biosecurity treatment providers. The huge ships are commonly seen in waters around Melbourne. Tickets to next year's Australian Grand Prix go on sale at midday. Pre-sale tickets and those with a new Albert Park Circuit Club membership were available last week. The cost this year of a four-day general admission ticket rising by $40 to $425. The 2032 Brisbane Olympic Games emblem has been officially launched after it was accidentally leaked online last week. It features a cockatoo in the shape of Queensland and was tested around the world in focus groups for a year. Organising committee Andrew Liveris says the reaction has been good.
1: It's been well received not just internationally but nationally, which is very important, and the feedback in Queensland is off the charts.
22: In finance, the All Ordinaries up 28, the ASX 200 is up 27, the dollar 69.66 US. Updating sport, the trade period continues this morning. Geelong making a play for Essendon's Jordan Ridley. The Cats are offering Jack Bowes a future first and another later future pick. Jamie Graham will be North Melbourne's next coach after missing out on roles at Carlton and Essendon. Alex Dimitar to face Novak Djokovic in the China Open final. Djokovic advancing after Daniil Medvedev was disqualified for hitting a ball into the crowd. The Russian says he feels horrible.
3: Yeah, I mean, 100% an accident. You can see that I didn't hit the ball in anger. And actually, I do a lot of bad things, but usually hit like ball abuse is not my thing.
22: The chair of the England Cricket Board says they've learned from the mistakes of their Ashes defeat, booking in a 50-over warm-up match against WA before this summer's one-day international series. It's the latest news and sport.
5: Gold Central Victoria weather for the Courthouse Hotel, Pall Mall, Bendigo.
4: Afternoon shower or two, Bendigo 19, Maryborough 18, Castlemaine 16, Ballarat 14. Tomorrow cloud clearing, partly cloudy in Maryborough and Ballarat. Bendigo, Maryborough 19, Castlemaine 18, Ballarat 16.
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22: this is Tom Elliott.
6: It is 7 past 10. Look, in a moment we're going to speak to a representative of the Jewish community. There's going to be this vigil on the steps of the State Library tomorrow. It's a pro-Palestinian vigil. The timing of it is bad because it'll be October 7th tomorrow, and that's the third year anniversary of the Hamas massacre of Israeli civilians. Now, again, you can have your view on the proportionality of Israel's response, although I must say If someone killed 1,250 Australians, then kidnapped 250 more, I mean, I think we'd be baying for blood. But you can have your view on that, but there is no denying what happened on October the 7th, 3 years ago. And to have a pro-Palestinian vigil on a day when, well, Hamas being Palestinian forces slaughtered civilians, I don't think it's a good idea. It's inappropriate, but it will happen nonetheless. And also, on a lighter note with Steve Pizzati, there's a new Mazda coming out, which in some markets will actually have an external speaker. So you can say things to your fellow motorists and pedestrians, which I think is an excellent idea. I've long wanted to, like, not just honk the horn at someone, but actually say, please move into the intersection if you're turning right, or stop braking just because you're going down the hill, or your lights aren't on, or something like that. So if you could do it, and with this new Mazda, apparently you will, what messages would you like to share with fellow motorists and pedestrians and cyclists? Now, Peter rang us last hour of the program about what he thought was a motorcycle accident along the South Gippsland Highway at the Baxter Turreton Road roundabout. Ambulance Victoria, they says they off air they responded to reports of a collision at around about 8:45 this morning. Advanced life support paramedics attended and assessed two patients at the scene. One man believed to be in his 50s has been transported by road ambulance to Frankston Public Hospital with upper and lower body injuries. Thank you for that, Peter. You will be in the running for the weekly prize, the $1,000 voucher to spend at Imp Jewelry. And then, of course, there's the yearly prize, $60,000 towards a Mercedes of your choice, thanks to Mercedes-Benz Brighton, where if you're thinking EV, electric vehicles, think Mercedes-Benz Brighton. They have the entire Mercedes all-electric and hybrid lineup in stock. Emails. mornings@3aw.com.au. Ben says, if you have children, the easiest way to teach them about socialism is to get one to do all of the household chores, give them $20, but then split the $20 equally amongst all the children, even the ones who did absolutely nothing. Yes, I've seen that before. And Ryan says, if we import a whole lot of mostly middle-aged people as immigrants, we won't have to worry about schools, but it will put pressure on our healthcare sector as they get older. Well, yes, that's true, Ryan. But again, part of this sort of imaginary plebiscite that I've dreamt up to sort of try and get a sense of public sentiment about immigration, you know, the pros about it would be that it lowers the average age of an Australian. Now, we have an ageing population, and that means over time, fewer working people, more retired people. And retired means more age pension, it means more demand for various healthcare services and so forth. So one of the things you can do by bringing in, you know, people in their 20s from overseas, they're ready to work, they'll probably start having kids, they lower the average age of the population. And that usually is seen as a good thing. 133693. And again, yeah, we can also have a debate about where immigrants come from. I mean, do we favour people who already speak English? Do we favour people who we think culturally will fit in? Because again, we have a choice in Australia. You know, there's always many more people that want to come here than we could possibly accept. So let's make a choice, but let's make it an informed choice. Let's ask the people who already live here, which is all of us, roughly how big do you want our population to be in 30 or 40 years, and work backwards from that. Sharon joins us. What have you seen, Sharon?
2: There's a burst water main on Dalton Road near Michael Street, and there's water just gushing out everywhere.
6: That's in Epping, is it?
2: In Epping, yes.
6: All right, so Michael Street and Dalton Road, burst water main. All right, thank you, Sharon. You might also be in the running for the yearly prize with that tip-off, $60,000 towards a new Mercedes of your choice, thanks to Mercedes-Benz Brighton. Okay, I don't want to dwell overly on this, but this vigil tomorrow, a whole group of pro-Palestinian people, we've called some of them. They don't want to appear on the program, but they are planning to hold this vigil on the steps of State Parliament. Now, you know, we don't have a permit system, wrongly in my view, for protests or vigils in this city, in this state. But putting that to one side, legally this group is entitled to have its vigil or its protest tomorrow. However, the date is problematic. October 7th, tomorrow, is the three-year anniversary of the Hamas attacks on Israel. They deliberately targeted civilians, particularly young people. You know, dozens of young people were slaughtered at the Nova Music Festival. Young women were kidnapped and raped, and some of them were then killed. It was horrendous stuff. It was only about 3 weeks later that Israel responded militarily. So Why these pro-Palestinian groups want to have a vigil or a protest tomorrow is somewhat beyond me. Our next guest, President of the Zionist Federation of Australia, Jeremy Liebler, good morning.
8: Good morning, Tom.
6: Does tomorrow's vigil or protest, depending on what it is, does it worry you or upset you?
8: Look, it's deeply confronting. The focus of the Jewish community at the moment, you know, on this three-year anniversary is really remembering the horror of what took place on the 7th of October. You know, it's 3 years ago, but it feels very, very fresh for the Jewish community. Mm. And I think in part with this protest and, you know, others we've seen in New South Wales as well, it's a reminder for the Jewish community here in Australia that life for us fundamentally changed on the 7th of October. And as time goes on, I guess the hope that it returns to some sort of normality starts to fade. And the decision by these groups, you know, to hold this on the 7th of October, I mean, I've got no issue or objection to people mourning the loss of innocent Palestinian lives. But these groups, and you can see from their statement, they're not prepared to condemn Hamas. They're not prepared to condemn the murder of teenagers and kids in their 20s at a music festival, the kidnapping of children and women. They see that as being unrelated. So it's deeply concerning, both in substance, but also what this says about, you know, the place that we have as Jewish Australians in this country.
6: Yeah, it's interesting that the groups who are having this vigil or this protest tomorrow have issued a lengthy press release. It does not even mention the attack by Hamas. It simply says Israel's genocide started October the 7th, which is, A, not factually true because it wasn't a genocide. Also not factually true because it didn't start on October the 7th. It, you know, the response started 3 weeks later. But it doesn't even mention the Hamas attack. So it's as though they're trying to rewrite history with this.
8: Well, that's right. And look, a lot of the groups behind these protests are the same ones that thought it was appropriate to protest outside a synagogue last year. There are some, you know, very violent individuals who have been charged by police for various things involved with these groups. So, you know, we do know and remind ourselves this does not reflect Australia or the views of the overwhelming majority of Australians. But, you know, over the last 3 years, you know, this began with the 7th of October. We're approaching the one-year anniversary of Bondi. And, you know, while the people that perpetuated the terror attack at Bondi were not Hamas, they were both inspired. Both Hamas and ISIS are inspired by the same radical, extreme ideology. And, I think this is what people need to remember here, that there is a basic sense. One can be critical of certain conduct of Israel, I am at points in time, but the fundamental reality is we have a liberal democracy fighting a war against these barbaric terrorists who knowingly, intentionally murdered and raped innocent people on the 7th of October and committed to doing so over and over again. The terror at Bondi came from precisely the same place, and we should all be aligned in fighting that evil.
6: You mentioned the place of Jewish Australians in Australia, and of course a lot of Jewish people migrated here after World War II. They wanted to get as far away from the evils of the Holocaust and the memories of the war, and Australia was an appealing place. Do you think the majority of Jews still feel safe here, or has that changed?
8: There is no question that the overwhelming majority of Jews, the place that we felt, our place in this country, feels very different today than it did before the 7th of October. And if we grew up, I mean, the story you described is precisely my family's story. You know, the Holocaust survivors on both sides. And when Jewish Australians, you know, that generation, my parents' generation, when they were here, my father was born here, my mother was born post-war Europe, just at the very end of the war. And their lives, and my life as well growing up, were really based on two truths. One is that this country has afforded us security, safety, opportunity, and we are forever indebted to it and committed to giving back to this country, which we remain very much committed to. But also, the second sort of truth is that, you know, anyone that knows a bit about Jewish history, 2,000 years of Jewish history, Jews living as minorities in countries, it eventually never worked out very well. And the existence of the State of Israel, the creation in 1948 after the Holocaust, you know, was ultimately the ultimate protector of Jewish life, even in the diaspora. And so since the 7th of October, the anti-Semitism that we've seen here, particularly after the horrors of the 7th of October, one should have expected the very opposite, has made us feel, you know, very insecure about our place in this country. And I think that's become, you know, that's quite clear from the evidence we've seen given at the Royal Commission as well. But, you know, at the end of the day, we do know that there's also, and there have been, amazing outreach and support from so many Australians, Jewish, Christian, Muslim, you know, really across the spectrum. And I guess that's what we need to try and focus on and not allow this to define us going forward.
6: All right, thank you for your time. Jeremy Liebler there, President of the Zionist Federation of Australia. And, you know, I personally, and I'm not Jewish, but I personally have just been appalled by the anti-Semitism. It's like a nasty part of history which has come back, and it's come back in Australia. And it happened the day after October 7, 3 years ago, when a large group of mainly young men in Sydney, you know, gathered outside on the steps of the Opera House and chanting, F the Jews, where are the Jews, gas the Jews. Now, I listened to all that. Some of that's been covered up. No one was charged, no one was arrested, and yet it was a call to violence against fellow Australians. And we tolerated that wrongly, and we've tolerated worse stuff since then. And suddenly anti-Semitism, particularly amongst younger people, is okay. And weirdly, amongst people of the left, it is the new acceptable type of racism here in Australia. 133693, mornings at 3aw.com.au. Anything you would like to discuss? We've been through a lot of big picture issues this morning. Ahead, we've got Steve Pizzardi. This new Mazda that's come out will actually have an externally mounted speaker, which means you'll be able to share your thoughts with fellow motorists and pedestrians and cyclists. And if we can keep it nice and clean, well, what are some of the thoughts you would like to share? I've got a few that I certainly wouldn't mind saying to my fellow motorists. But again, this new Mazda will have an external speaker so you can talk to the people around you. And after 11, we've got in touch with a former Victorian public servant who'll be joining us, who says that the creation of the SRL, that is the planning of it back 7 or 8 years ago now, was essentially a scam. It was designed to buy votes. There was never a business case. There was never a real cost-benefit analysis. And now we're the ones paying the price. That's all ahead at 20 past 10.
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15: 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Thanks to Moama RSL. Good times made great.
6: It is 23 past 10. Steve Pizzati not far away. I am fascinated with this idea. This new, I think it's an electric Mazda which is coming out. It's the first time I think this has happened, but it comes with a mounted speaker on the outside of the car. So as the driver, or maybe as a passenger, you can share your thoughts with other drivers and pedestrians and cyclists and so forth. I think it's a really good idea. We'll talk about that shortly. First, though, some emails, mornings@3aw.com.au. We've spent a fair bit of this morning discussing this mad Greens plan to confiscate Coles and Woolies and IGA supermarkets and turn them into state-run supermarkets like the old Soviet Union. Cece says, if governments own the supermarkets, does that mean all the employees will be public servants? We don't need more of them. Well, maybe what we could do, Cece, is take the thousands of public servants who don't have enough to do and put them to work in the government-owned and run supermarkets. I mentioned in Western Australia 27-odd years ago, a group of us went over for a holiday and we were amazed to find that all the shops closed at about lunchtime on Saturday and didn't reopen until Monday. Steph says, in 2016, my husband and I drove to Adelaide and we were shocked that to find out after 3 o'clock every Sunday afternoon you couldn't find anywhere to eat, everything shut down. I don't know if it's still like that in Adelaide, Steph, but yes, and I haven't been to Adelaide for a while, but it is a, let's just say it's a very quiet place. And on sharing your thoughts with other motorists via a speaker mounted on the outside of your car, we'll discuss this with Steve Pizzati soon. Tony says, I'd simply say to other drivers, use your indicators, wake up and look where you're going. Yeah, it's amazing. I don't know how people are taught to drive these days, but the indicator or use of the indicator seems to be a sort of an optional extra. You know, I'm going to change lanes and I might indicate or maybe I might not. Now, we had an off-air word on the street just before from Andrew, wanting to know why the Spirit of Tassie is at the Melbourne docks. I think what's happening is, Andrew, there's two new Spirits of Tasmania. And if memory serves me correctly, the docks in Geelong aren't ready for them yet. And I think they need some sort of maintenance thing, even though they're new, done to them, or maybe it's repainting. So they're temporarily docking both at Williamstown and I think at Station Pier. But the idea is eventually they'll go to and from Geelong to Devonport. Dave, good morning.
16: Tom, how are you, mate?
6: Good, Dave.
16: And happy birthday when it's your birthday, mate.
6: Thank you.
16: Two quick things, Tom. Now, I don't know who the Governor-General is, but who sets the price on the rates, right? If he's on $2 million a year with a 3% mortgage for a house, how is it not a conflict of interest if her bank gains from these interest rates? And the second one, the DMFU inquiry, it's a load of bollocks, mate. If you received $8 million from that big bill, are you going to put yourself in? Oh, yeah, I received that. It's just a waste of money, Tom, a complete waste of money.
6: Okay, yeah, well, I'll deal with both your comments. So I think initially you were talking about the governor of the Reserve Bank, not the governor of Victoria, so that's Michelle Bullock, and you're right. Like a lot of bank employees and Reserve Bank employees, she gets a mortgage at half the normal interest rate. So if we're all paying 7%, which a lot of us now are, I know my mortgage has gone up to about 6.7 or something now, theirs would be 3.5. So yes, they get to put up the interest rates, or she does, without having to bear the consequences. And it's a silly policy trying to use interest rates to control inflation, because yes, you make life difficult for first home buyers, which really is that what we want to do, but you make life easier for pensioners, because most pensioners, if they're self-funded retirees, live off term deposits. So they actually get more money in their accounts. So if you're trying to slow down the economy, you're taking money out of the pockets of mortgage holders and putting it in the pockets of pensioners. To me, that makes no sense. And to go to your second point about the Royal Commission into the corruption on the big build, well, people will be under oath. That doesn't mean they won't lie or amazingly forget what was said and what happened. And we've seen that happen before with inquiries. But Royal Commissions do have the powers of, basically judges, and hopefully they'll get to the bottom of it. I don't think for a moment, Dave, that the money will be recovered, the $15 to as much as $30 billion. But at the very least, we might learn some ideas about how not to make these sorts of mistakes in the future. Danny joins us. Danny, good morning.
1: Hey, Tom. You were just talking about the Spirit of Tasmania as being in Melbourne. Yeah, the new boats, they're too big for the piers in Geelong. They don't fit, just like the train stations that were built and the platforms are too small.
6: Oh, that's right. They've done this up in Sydney as well. So they've got all these new trains and a lot of the doors can't open because some of the stations aren't long enough for the trains, which is just the biggest belief that could have happened, but it happened, it did.
1: Yeah, that's why. So that's the reason.
6: So will they lengthen the port eventually in Geelong so they can go there?
1: Yeah, that's what they're doing. I believe that's what they're doing right now. And yes, there is maintenance on the new boats at the moment as well.
6: So that's why you see them in Williamstown and so forth.
1: Yeah.
6: Yeah, okay. Again, so the old Spirit of Tasmania for decades had gone between Station Pier in Port Melbourne and Devonport, I think it is. And then they decided, no, we won't have it in Melbourne. We'll put it in Geelong. I mean, that is dumb. I mean, Geelong's a nice place, but it has, what does it have, about would it be 1/30th the population of Melbourne? Geelong's 200,000+ and Melbourne's 6 million. So they've put the Spirit of Tassie in Geelong. And then they buy two new Spirits of Tassie because they cross each other in the night across Bass Strait. And the new boats are too long for the pier in Geelong. I mean, and again, this is the government at work. Now, these are people, they can't get the trains the right length. They spend hundreds of millions on new boats and they realise they're too long for the pier. Are these the people we want to run our supermarkets? David Armstrong joins us now for the news headlines. David, good morning.
3: Good morning. The news, 11 o'clock. There was front page story in the Herald Sun today likening the suburban rail loop and the way that it came into inception to the Labor red shirts.
6: Well, now, we've been contacted by a senior public servant. Oh. We're not allowed to use his name, but he's joining us after 11. He worked on the suburban rail loop at its inception. And essentially, from what we've gathered already, agrees that this report is true.
3: Well, if you remember back, public servants were bypassed and they bought in consultants who were paid $3 million to prove the concept, to say it's doable. Yeah.
6: There's a great episode of Utopia where they do a similar thing with consultants. The consultants go, right, so what's the conclusion you want? And Rob Sitch's character goes, well, you analyse it and you tell us, yes, but if you could just indicate, is this something you want to go ahead with, in which case it's very doable.
3: Well, all of that happened, and here's the crux of it. This was all just 3 months before a state election, so that the government could then go to that election and say, look at this big, bold plan that we have for you. However, Deputy Premier Gabrielle Williams was out this morning. She has denied the suggestions that it was simply a vote grab. I think she's not the only one to say it. It's a very, very important project.
6: Well, it is important, but it's important as an example of how to waste a lot of money building something which we may or may not even need.
3: Jerry Cann's been left behind at a Bundoora beauty salon in the early hours of this morning after it was set on fire. No one was inside the Janefield Drive salon when flames took it. When did beauty salons become targets for arsonists?
6: Well, I believe it's because they're, you know, well, how do I put this? A lot of them operate on the cash principle, and that makes it attractive to the criminal underworld.
3: Tickets to the Grand Prix go on sale at midday. Pre-sale tickets went last week, or these are for the general public. It's a bit of a hike. The cost for a four-day general admission ticket's gone up by $40 to $425.
6: Well, and there's another sting in the tail here. If you want a seat, it's like you have to join the Grand Prix Club, which is like, you know, several hundred dollars, and only then do you pay for the seat. You can't just go and buy the seat. You have to join the club.
3: So it's a double sting.
6: Basically, yes.
3: Okay. And in sport, Alex de Minaur to face Novak Djokovic in the final at the China Open. Djokovic went through. You'll see this on the news tonight.
6: Didn't he hit someone in the crowd with the ball?
3: His opponent did, Daniil Medvedev. It was a ball that had been played. He was filthy. He turned around and whacked it into the crowd.
6: Hit someone between the eyes.
3: Hit a certain gentleman right between the eyes.
6: You shouldn't laugh. I've always wondered at cricket. You know when they hit a six and you've got a hard cricket ball sailing into the crowd?
3: I know.
6: Every now and then people must get hit by that.
3: Oh, I love some of the videos you get from American baseball for a guy who will just pluck the ball out of the air. He'll be in the stands. He'll have a beer in one hand.
6: Is the batter or batsman out if that happens? No.
3: No. It's clear the fence. It's all clear, but I love it. But normally, yes, they've got a beer in one hand, they stick the mitt up and sticks. That's all they're at 11.
6: 133693 mornings at 3aw.com.au. Motoring with Steve Pizzati in a moment. The technology now exists, and it's coming on a brand new Mazda, to share your thoughts via an external speaker mounted on the car with fellow motorists, with cyclists, with e-bike riders, with pedestrians. 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
7: Steve Pizzardi, good morning.
11: Good morning, Tom. Good morning, everyone.
7: I've got to say, when we play your intro, which I love, in fact, put together a couple of years ago, but I found that old Monaro grab, which goes back to 1968 or 69, and I remember, you know, the arrival of a new Holden was always news.
11: Yeah, absolutely. Big fanfare.
7: Yeah, and the Monaro was, you know, like a two-door Holden.
11: Two-door, yeah, exactly.
7: That made it better than a four-door. And, you know, every model was picked over and pulled apart, analysed, compared to the Ford or the Chrysler. And I found myself reading, I still subscribed to Wheels the other night.
11: Right.
7: And if I didn't read about the latest Chinese EV, there wasn't a great deal in the magazine. And I struggle to get excited about them. I mean, it doesn't matter. I don't even understand the relationship between the battery and the motor and how far it goes. I know there is one.
11: Yeah, totally, of course.
7: But and I know you can work it out.
11: Yeah, but does it excite you?
7: It doesn't excite me. No. Yeah, but what does excite me is this.
11: Abusing your fellow motorists.
7: Well, no, not abusing people, helping them. Offering constructive criticism.
11: Is that how you're going to present it in court?
7: Okay, well, I'm just saying, as I've got older, I tend to use the horn on the car a fair bit more.
11: Right.
7: Last night, I'm trying to turn right And someone in front of me is turning right. They've got their indicator on, but they don't move out into the intersection.
11: Mm.
7: So maybe just.

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0: 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Thanks to Country Hearing Care. 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
7: To a former Victorian public servant who worked on the suburban rail loop, and this is all because of a big article in today's Herald Sun, suggesting that essentially the whole thing is a bit of a boondoggle. It's not real. It was never analysed properly by public servants. The government brought in outside consultants, gave them $3 million, say, in return for the $3 million of taxpayers' money, can you please make sure that this is officially judged a good and worthy project? And here we are several years later, and we've tipped a lot of money into it, and no one's quite sure whether we should finish it. And also, television shopping network TVSN is finally shutting down. The internet is too much competition. Have you ever bought anything from it on TV? 133-693.
0: Gold Central Victoria. Gold Central Victoria. National news now.
8: 18 degrees in Melbourne, a shower or two atop today, 19, 11 o'clock. Good morning. I'm David Armstrong. The Northern Territory Chief Minister says her thoughts are with the family of a defence member who's died during a training exercise. Five other soldiers were injured in the incident, which occurred at Mount Bundy, southeast of Darwin, the site used by the Army and its allies for live fire training. Leah Finicario says it's a tragedy.
9: Our focus and priority has been on supporting the injured, and our thoughts and prayers are with the family of the young man who's lost his life in this tragic event.
8: An MLC teacher has been charged with sexual assault of a minor. Principal Julia Shea has written to families with children in the male teachers' Year 9 and Year 10 classes. Premier Ben Carroll has pledged to pour more money into the state social services sooner if he retains government. Currently, services are forced to wait for the May budget to see how much funding they will receive for the next year. Mr Carroll promising 4 years of funding.
10: This arrangement, relying on funding every 12 months, is really difficult for you and your long-term planning. And I want to fix things. And this is another problem I want to fix for our community sector. If we are re-elected, Labor will change the funding arrangements for our community sector organisations.
8: The Premier's also used the address to reiterate his commitment to making dental care free for every Victorian from as soon as July next year. A jerry can's been left behind at a Bundoora beauty salon after it was set on fire this morning. No one was inside the Janefield Drive salon when flames took hold. Police also investigating another attack, this time at Keilor, where a vehicle was torched, the offenders fleeing the scene. The coalition is planning to slash the migration rate to a one-third of its current level as it battles for votes with One Nation. If the opposition wins the next election, it's expected to reduce net migration to 100,000 in its first year back in government. This would gradually increase as more houses become available. Shadow Home Affairs spokesperson John O'Dunham says the coalition will take a sensible approach to migration.
11: Reducing the intake of immigration into our country does have an impact now. That doesn't necessarily mean it's a bad impact. You've just got to get it right. So what we've spent this time doing is getting it right. So when we name a number, it is a number that we can defend.
8: Pro-Palestinian vigils to be held on the third anniversary of the October 7 attacks tomorrow are facing backlash. There are calls for authorities to intervene and force organisers to move the event to a different date. President of the Zionist Federation of Australia, Jeremy Liebler, telling Tom Elliott he does not think rallies should go ahead.
12: It's deeply confronting. You know, it's 3 years ago, but it feels very, very fresh. I've got no issue or objection to people mourning the loss of innocent Palestinian lives, but these groups, they're not prepared to condemn Hamas. It's deeply concerning, both in substance, but also what this says about the place that we have as Jewish Australians in this country.
8: In finance, the All Ordinaries up 20. The ASX 200 is up 21. The dollar trading at 69.66 US. Updating sport, and Jamie Graham is North Melbourne's next coach. The Dockers assistant will front the media next hour alongside Chief Executive Jen Watt. Grian Myers' future at Geelong remains under a question mark. The contracted forward had a medical at West Coast on the weekend. Cats football manager Andrew Mackey says Myers still has a future at Geelong.
13: But yeah, I'd be really surprised if Scotty and I had to catch up with Grian Thursday before our best and fairest. And that was a really good conversation. He's loving life and we're loving what he's doing for us.
8: Alex Diminor to face Novak Djokovic in the China Open final. Djokovic advancing after Daniil Medvedev was disqualified for hitting a ball into the crowd. And doubts are growing over Cameron Green's fitness for the first test against South Africa could open the door for Nick Mattinson to play. That's the latest news and sport.
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14: Afternoon shower 2, Bendigo 19, Maryborough 18, Castlemaine 16, Ballarat 14. Tomorrow cloud clearing, partly cloudy in Maryborough and Ballarat. Bendigo, Maryborough 19, Castlemaine 18, Ballarat 16.
15: 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Warhammer, board games, Dungeons and Dragons, Magic the Gathering and Pokemon. There are events running every Wednesday to